0: Oh, thank you so much. Thank you so much to all the fine people in the room with us here in Charlottesville, Virginia. And thank you to all people tuning in out there on the great, big, scary, wide world of
1: WTJU
0: listeners. Yeah, we're really happy to be here. We're the Faux Pas. My name is Andrew. And over here in the middle of our trio here is my brother, Noah.
2: Hello.
0: On the far side of our trio is basically my other brother, Chris.
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0: You'll just have to, you'll just have to figure that out at home. 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
0: We're going to be, we're going to do another song for you. We should just double check that we've got the mandolin mic working. We'll get it. Awesome.
4: Is.
0: This is a song called Lesson Learned. One, two, oh, one, two, three.

0: Thank you so much.
1: So we've got a new record coming out August 27th on CD and digital, and October 29th on vinyl. We're real excited about it. It's self-titled. And neither of the last two songs are on it. The last one we did is actually on Andrew's solo record, which is incredible. And I can say that because I don't play on it at all. And the one before that is a couple of brand new tunes by Noah. Right now, though, we're going to do one off that new record that Noah is going to sing for you.
2: Sure am.
1: All About Where He Grew Up.

0: Thank you.
1: We're going to do a song now, a cover of a Tom Petty song that we enjoy doing a whole lot, and Chris is going to sing it for you.

0: Thank you so much. That was an original fiddle tune by Noah Van Nordstrand entitled Dirt Nap. You're listening to WTJU Folk Radio. That is folk music, ladies and gentlemen.
1: Well, thank you.
2: I should also tune.

0: Good enough.
1: We're gonna do another song now off of our new record. We're real excited about it. It's a self-titled record. It's coming out next month, and this song is called "Any Elsewhere." It's written for a very good friend who's going through a pretty tough time, and I think that's something we can all relate to if we think for just a moment. Think about ourselves for just a moment. Hope you enjoy it. "Any Elsewhere."

0: Thank you.
1: Got some more retuning to do. I think next we're going to do a song, another song of Andrew's.
2: G modal up of capo.
3: I am capo. I'm not capo. That's the trick.
1: Figured it out. So yeah, I enjoy writing songs, and I write a lot of sad songs. I write a lot of lonely songs. I write a lot of nostalgic songs. I write a lot of sad songs about being lonely and nostalgic songs about being sad. It's a rich ground for inspiration. Every now and then I try and shake it up a little bit, and it's a challenge to shake it up because I really do like my niche. But this song is based off of one of my favorite movies of all time. It's Eternal Sunshine of the Spotless Mind with Kate Winslet and Jim Carrey. Now, the movie is sad, lonely, and nostalgic, but this is the song about a movie, so it doesn't count. It's called Montauk. We'll give it a go in just a moment.

Well, thank you so much for being with us here tonight. We are going to do this next song is another one of my another song from my solo record that came out a couple years ago. It's called What Am I Supposed to Say?

0: Thank you. Thank you.
1: Yeah, let's do it.
0: We're going to do a waltz now. I wrote a couple years ago for a friend who was packing up and leaving Winchester. So there's lots of tunes of like Road to City, but this is a waltz called Road from Winchester.
2: Took the form and we turned it on its head.
0: Yeah, I think Winchester is around here, right?
3: Yeah.
0: Yeah? Okay. That's what I thought. It's probably what's on the set list.
2: Shout out to Winchester. A friend moved away.

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0: Thank you.
1: Yeah. Either way, green belt.
2: Okay. Well, thank you so much.
3: Well, we're not far from place my grandparents are from, Boone, North Carolina, and I was lucky enough to get to spend a lot of time there growing up and see Doc Watson play many times. And, you know, from before I knew who he was to when I knew he was a legend, and I'm still studying his music and learning about it. But not only that, I got to see him, like, at the grocery store, just, you know, hanging out. He's just like a regular guy. That's what he wanted. They built a statue of him in Boone on a bench while he was still alive, and he said, you can do it, but you have to have a plaque that says Doc Watson, just a regular guy. And that's what it says. I go pray to it.
2: We're going to do a song now that we learned from the playing of Doc, and it's called The Greenville Trussel High.

0: Oh, thank you so much, everybody. Well, if you're just joining us, you're a little late. We're about done playing. But for those of you who've been with us the whole time, we are the Faux Paws. I'm Andrew, Noah, Chris, and we've got a new record coming out next month. It's self-titled, and it's on Great Bear Records, and we hope you all check it out. This isn't actually our first time in Charlottesville. Great Bear played here at least twice, I think. Mm-hmm. That was a dance band that we had with our mother, and we had a really great time. It was great. We play these events, and they'd always come up with, clever, complicated, hard-to-remember names, except for the Charlottesville Fall Dance Weekend. You knew where it was, and you knew when it was, and you knew what it was.
1: And for how long.
0: And for how long it lasted. You knew the duration. We really appreciated that.
2: And thanks to WTJU and Peter Jones, man, there are not many people in this world that care about good music as much as Peter Jones, and we're really lucky to have him in our community, and y'all are lucky to have him here. So thanks for Peter for having
0: thanks
2: us.
0: Thanks for having us, yeah. So we're gonna send you out with a bit of a road trip song. This is one from Noah, and it's called Race in the Sun.

Coming up this 4th of July weekend at Offbeat Roadhouse, we look back at a 2015 concert with The Deputies. 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

excitement. Well, well, well, this is WTJU Charlottesville on 91.1 FM, 91.1 FM, and worldwide at WTJU.net. It's Peter Welch with you, Nothing But the Blues. Yeah, that's a good tune there. If I Was White. Yeah, I haven't heard that one before. That was pretty good. All right, good to be back in the air chair again on this last Friday in June. Hope you all doing all right as we head towards holiday weekend next weekend. All right. Before we get things going, I'd like to let you know that support from this show comes from SongsChildrenSing.com, a free online music resource for schools, families, and community organizations. 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All right, let's get things going here. This is a great song. It's been covered by a lot of folks over the years, but this is the original version. Mr. Big Bill Brunzi. Hugely influential blues cat. He was born on this day in 1893. And this is Just a Dream.

All right. Some Big Bill Bruzy stuff. Starting off the show tonight, a little cover there. Really good cover of Big Bill's Hey Baby, Hey Hey Baby, from Sadia Young, from her album Unlovable. A little Big Bill action there. And that was a song originally recorded, and we heard the original from Big Bill from 1952, a little later period, Big Bill Bruzy. And it was actually released on Mercury Records, this 78, Hey Hey. Kind of a rockabilly, proto-rockabilly feel on that tune, Hey Hey, Big Bill Bruzy. And, of course, Big Bill, a giant of the Chicago scene, mentored a lot of folks, played on a zillion recordings, especially from the late 20s into the 40s. And then he sort of reinvented himself as sort of this folky blues man and toured Europe, England. Quite a character, Big Bill Bruzy. And actually, my father saw Big Bill play in England, like in 1956, which is a pretty cool story. So anyway, then we heard a couple Big Bill Bruzy songs, Looking Up at Down. I love that tune. Great lyrics there. Yeah, you know it's bad when you're just looking up at down. And we heard Billy Boy Arnold, great Chicago harp player, singer, who is still with us as one of the last remaining blues cats from the great electric blues period after the war out of Chicago. Billy Boy Arnold, and he had a nice tribute album called Billy Boy Arnold Sings Big Bill Bruzy from 2012. And we heard his take on Looking Up at Down. And we heard the original from Big Bill, Looking Up at Down, recorded probably on RCA Records, RCA Bluebird. That was the big blues label, especially coming out of Chicago before Chess came on the scene. But RCA Bluebird put out a ton of stuff. They had it was the same kind of group of musicians backed each other up on their recordings, Big Bill being one of them. And before that, we heard Ms. Rosetta Howard teaming up with Willie Dixon and his Big Three trio from the late 40s. And When I've Been Drinking, covering Big Bill Bruzy's song there. Rosetta Howard, who also sang with the fun group, the Harlem Hamfats, as well, out of Chicago. And we heard Big Bill himself and Good Liquor Gonna Carry Me Down. Yeah, I think Big Bill liked to knock him back. And we started things off with three takes on Big Bill's classic song, Just a Dream. We heard Dave and Phil Alvin covering

0: to that point, but Muddy went into the studio and recorded a tribute album to Big Bill Brunzy. Muddy Waters sings Big Bill Brunzy because Big Bill was Muddy's mentor when he first came from Mississippi up to Chicago. Big Bill mentored him into the blues scene up there. And that was a tribute album for Muddy from 1960, and we heard Just a Dream, Muddy Waters' take on that great song. And we started things off from 1939. Big Bill Brunzy recording as Big Bill. It was released on 78 and Just a Dream. Big Bill dreaming, thinking about all these good things happening to him, but it was just a dream. It's 9:40. Peter Wells with you. Nothing but the blues. I'd like to let you know Star Hill Presents brings Bela Fleck to the Paramount Theater for my Bluegrass Heart Tour featuring Michael Cleveland, Dominic Leslie, Jeff Parton, Mark Schatz, and Jake Stargell. Bela Fleck boldly goes where no banjo player has gone before, a journey that's earned him 19 Grammys. Tickets for Bela Fleck on December 1st are available at the Paramount.net.
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0: 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All right. It's Nothing But the Blues is the show. Right here at WTJU. There's another one from Muddy Waters from his 1960 album, tribute to Big Bill, called Muddy Waters Sings Big Bill, Big Bill Brunzy, the songs of Big Bill Brunzy. And one of Big Bill's more famous songs was his tune, when we heard a version of that from Rosetta Howard in the last set called

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0: All right. Yeah, our tribute to Big Bell. Big Bell Brunzi was born this day. Most records have it at 1893, although some say it was 1903. But anyway, Big Bell was quite a legacy, influence on the blues. And yeah, he was an influence on Mr. Fats Domino. Yeah, we finished that set there with Bonnie Raitt teaming up with the great New Orleans keyboardist, John Cleary. And they did a little medley of Fats Domino's I'm in Love Again and All by Myself, which was a credited to Fats Domino and Dave Bartholomew, but that was actually a Big Bill Brunzi song. And Fats, of course, had a big R&B, New Orleans R&B hit with it. We heard Fats Domino from 1955. All by Myself, great rockin' tune there. And then Big Bill Brunzi, the original All by Myself from 1930s or late 30s, early 40s. All by Myself. Yeah, with somebody tickling the ivories on that one. There were quite a few folks who played in the Chicago scene on the recording studios on Bluebird Records back in the 40s and 30s, who played on a lot of songs, piano players, but maybe Blind John Davis, somebody like that. Anyway, Big Bill Brunzi, All by Myself. And then we heard two versions of a Big Bill song going way back to about 1931 from his earlier sessions. But we heard Rory Gallagher's take on The Banker's Blues, going all the way to Ireland. And then we heard Big Bill from very little scratchy 78 and The Banker's Blues. Fun lyrics in that one. Kind of doing the depression theme, but carrying it over to relationships and getting ripped off. All right, and then we heard three takes on a song originally done by Big Bill Brunzi. We heard Little Car Blues, also known as Too Many Drivers at the Wheel, and we heard a version of that from 1996. Jake Isles and Magic Dick, of course, from the Jake Isles Band. They had a couple of nice blues releases in that period in the 90s. And we heard the title cut to their album, Little Car Blues, covering Big Bill Brunzi. Then Dana Gillespie was belting out Too Many Drivers, her take on Big Bill Brunzi classic. And then we heard the original Big Bill Brunzi in Too Many Drivers at the Wheel, Let Me Ride in Your Automobile. And then before that, we heard two takes on Texas Tornado. We heard Texas Tornado, the live John Hammond to take on that Big Bill Brunzi song. Some fun lyrics in that one. I like the little reference to the loco weed. And then Big Bill Brunzi and from live 1956 in Texas Tornado Blues. Like I said, Big Bill toured Europe in the UK in the 50s and towards the end of his life, and very popular over there. Kind of reworking himself in that sort of folky blues man that a lot of the blues cats did, because it was popular to put that image out there. And why not? They did it. But anyway, Big Bill Brunzi, Texas Tornado Blues, live 1956. And then started things off back there with Muddy Waters from his 1960 album. Muddy Waters sings Big Bill Brunzi, tribute to his mentor. And when I get to thinking, some evil thoughts in there, Muddy. But that was based on Big Bill's When I Get to Drinking. All right, it's 1027. It's nothing but the blues. I'd like to let you know WTJU is supported by Potter's Craft Cider, whose tasting room is located just 10 minutes south of Charlottesville. 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
0: The Virginia Theater Festival kicks off the summer season with Ken Ludwig's Moriarty at the Ruth Kaplan Theater. 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All right. If you like the blues, check out Walkin' Blues Sunday nights from 9 to 11 right here at WTJU. Great show there, focusing on acoustic blues, early blues, country blues. And it's been on a long time. I sub on that show occasionally. Great show, Walkin' Blues. All right, then, I'd like to let you know the McIntyre Recycling Center is now open from 8:30 a.m. to 6:30 p.m. every day except Tuesdays when it is closed. Part of the Rivanna Solid Waste Authority, the facility offers composting and multiple recycling options. It accepts 1 and 2 plastics in white and clear, glass, aluminum cans, tin cans, and various types of paper and cardboard. The extended hours will continue until the last week of October. Let's hear another one from Big Bill. It's been covered by a lot of folks. Great song. It's the original version. Go back to 1941 on Columbia Records. Mr. Big Bill Broomzy and I Feel So Good.

with me up there.

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0: Ooh, yeah. Trucking Little Woman, don't you know? That's Dave and Phil Alvin for their album Common Ground, playing the songs of Big Bill Brunzi. That's a great thing. Great one there from Big, originally done by Big Bill back in the 30s. Trucking Little Woman. Rocking it out with Dave and Phil. And then we heard four takes on Big Bill's classic, I Feel So Good. We heard Tracy Nelson's version there. Title cut to her album on Rounder Records from a few years ago now. J.B. Hutto and his New Hawks. And I Feel So Good with that Chicago slide guitar. And then, yes, indeed, from about 1971, we heard Faces. Yeah, Mr. Rod Stewart and the band. And I Feel So Good live version there, rocking out. And Big Bill with his original from 1941. And I Feel So Good, I Feel Like Balling a Jack. All right. It's about 10:55. We just got 5 more minutes to go in the show. And we got Kitchen Sink coming up at 11.
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0: 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All right, thank you all for tuning in tonight. Nothing But the Blues, our birthday tribute to Big Bill Brunzi. Gonna head on out of here, one more from Big Bill. And one of his most famous songs here, he did this one back in the early 50s. And sadly, still relevant today. Yeah. Here's Big Bill Brunzi. Black, brown, and white. As we head on out of here, thank you all for tuning in. Back at you next Friday. As we head on to July 4th. It'll be July 3rd, I guess, next Friday. We've got Kitchen Sink coming up next. Don't you go away.

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1: 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It's past 11 p.m. Eastern Time in Charlottesville, Virginia. That means for the next 2 hours you could hear anything, because this is The Kitchen Sink. Dave is away and we get to play. I'm Ed, and usually I host the Groove Tube, but in scouring the Funkiverse for fresh slices of funk, I often come across great music that just doesn't happen to fit the Groove Tube vibe. I've been yearning to feed this music to your hungry ears, so let's throw them into the kitchen sink. 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Joined by violinist Aslin Noski, harpsichordist Francis Yoon, and the 2026 Emerging Artist Fellows. Details at garthnewell.org. In tonight's program, we'll start with some blues laced with folk, swing through some jazz, and then start to transition to rock to keep you going into the wee hours. Many of tonight's artists not only honed their sound, but found producers that could bring you the perfect expression of their artistic vision in audiophile-grade sound. So arm your amps, power up your monoblocks, and certify subwoofer strength. We'll hear new Mattis Yahoo, Simone White, Laura Veers, but first this track from Nora Jones and Arujaf Tab. This track is untitled and was recorded this year on episode 35 of the podcast. Nora Jones is playing along. Enjoy.

0: Okay.
1: I don't know.
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1: Is that it?
0: That's as far as I got.
1: Oh.

were listening to Wildwood Flower by Bill Frisell from his album Ghost Town, published in 2000 by Nonesuch. 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Now we'll get a hit of the blues with Chris Thomas King, Corey Harris, kicking off the blues set with the James Carter Organ Trio, playing with the late, great James Blood Ulmer. But first, we'll finish listening to Wildwood Flower by Bill Frisell.

Mr. James Blood Ullman.

money and everybody thinks that things is cool. Even old jive president accident, I mean, would make you think that things is cool. But I'm here to tell all y'all, and him too, that we got a cross that we must bear. And the cross gets awful heavy. Now there's the black cross, the green cross, the white cross, the double cross, the crisscross, and the lost cross. And the cross gets awful heavy, different times. But one is supposed to keep on going on and carrying the cross on his shoulder. Because you ain't supposed to let no cross cross you up. You're supposed to let a cross help you get across. And if you let a cross help you get across, you won't get crossed up, but you'll be on the cross because you done got a cross on the cross. So if you can remember this, you won't get lost on the cross while you're trying to get across. So we just here to let you know about it. I know that you knew already, because y'all the hippest people in the world. Hip, black, and white. But you still know that you got a cross you must deal with. So when it crosses you up, go on and deal with it and leave it alone.

were listening to Old Rugged Cross by Rasan Roland Kirk off his album Blackness, published in 1971 by Atlantic. Before that, we heard Hard Time Killing Floor by Chris Thomas King off his album The Roots, published in 2003 by 21st Century Blues Records. Prior to that, we heard Ain't Going Back No More by Corey Harris off the album Chicken Man, published in 2024 by Blues Records. And ahead of that, we heard the great James Blood Ulmer singing in with the James Carter Organ Trio off the album Out of Nowhere, Live at the Blue Note, published in 2005 by Half Note Records. 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Coming up, we'll hear from Pino Palladino and Blake Mills, Simone White, Laura Veers, and Ducros, but first we'll hear Jeff Parker play the haunting melody, Ugly Beauty.

0: Good, Walter. Gentlemen, all I'm asking you to do now is to witness a demonstration of the possibility of movement within the fourth dimension.
1: Ah.

We are listening to Eumenemy by Cornelius, a single released this year by Eat Your Own Ears Recordings. Before this piece, we heard I Laugh in the Mouth of the Lion by Pino Palladino, Blake Mills, Sam Gundell, and Steve Jordan off the album That Wasn't a Dream, published last year by Impulse. Prior to that, we heard Tiny Drop by Simone White from her album Letter to the Last Generation 2026 Remaster, released this year by Cargo Records. Previous to that, we heard Flying into Darkness, a pre-release from the upcoming album of Laura Veers, Temple Songs, scheduled to be released this August by Raven Marching Band Records. Ahead of that, we heard Blackbird, performed by Anne Ducros from her album Close Your Eyes, released in 2003 by Dreyfus Jazz. And we kicked that set off with Ugly Beauty, a Thelonious Monk composition performed by Jeff Parker from his album Four Folks, released in 2021 by International Anthem Recording Company. Star Hill Presents brings Bella Flack to the Paramount Theater for My Bluegrass Heart Tour, featuring Michael Cleveland, Dominique Leslie, Jeff Parton, Mark Schatz, and Jake Stargell. Bella Flack boldly goes where no banjo player has gone before, a journey that earned him 19 Grammys. Tickets for Bella Flack on December 1st are available at theparamount.net. Coming up, we'll hear from Big Yuki and Tomeki Baba, but first, this next piece is Yellow by Emma Jean Thackeray.

them up. This is WTJU Charlottesville on 91.1 FM and worldwide at WTJU.net. We're listening to Cortiano by Soy George off his album Carolina Deluxe Edition, released in 2002 by Mr. Bongo. Prior to that, we heard 88 by Big Yuki and Tomoaki Baba off their album Electric Rider, published in 2024 by Universal Music Japan. Before that, we heard Yellow by Imogene Thackeray from her album Yellow Deluxe, released in 2021 by Movement. We've just started the second hour of The Kitchen Sink, so we're going to be transitioning to some rock to keep you going into the wee hours. Coming up, we'll hear from the old 97s, Tim Fight and Jennifer Hartswick. But first, we'll finish listening to Soy George and Cortiano.

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1: We're listening to Stuck on Stupid by Ronnie Baker Brooks from his album Blues in My DNA, published in 2024 by Alligator Records. Prior to that was Crash on the Barrelhead by the Old 97s from their album Fight Songs, published in 1999 by Elektra Records. Before that was No Good Here by Tim Fight from his album Gone Ain't Gone, released in 2005 by Anti Records. And we kicked off that set with Two Way Mirror by Jennifer Hartswick from her album Something in the Water, released in 2022 by Mac Avenue Records 2. The 4th Annual Women's Empowerment Day is happening Saturday, June 27th, from 8 a.m. to 1 p.m. at the Jefferson School City Center in Charlottesville. This free, family-friendly event, She Leads, She Builds, She Thrives, brings together women entrepreneurs, community leaders, wellness advocates, and local organizations for a morning of inspiration, educational breakout sessions, fitness activities, and community connections. 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Check out Beyond Fitness with Sabrina on Facebook for details. Coming up, we'll hear Bikini Kill, Beat Happening, and The Soft Boys. But first, we'll hear this track from The Mountain Goats. This is Mark on You.

We are listening to the fall play Extricate, the title track off their album of the same name, published in 1990 by Fontana Records. Before that, we heard Liar by Bikini Kill off the collection called The First Two Records, released in 1992 by Kill Rock Stars. Prior to that, we heard Hangman by Beat Happening from their album Jamboree, published in 1988 by K Records. Ahead of that, we heard I Wanna Destroy You by Soft Boys from their album Underwater Moonlight, released in 1980 by Armageddon Records. And we kicked that set off with Mark On You by The Mountain Goats from their album Bleed Out, released in 2022 by Merge. 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Coming up, we'll hear from the Red Hot Chili Peppers, Paul Simon, and the Pixies. But first, this track from R.E.M. This is It's the End of the World as We

We are listening to Live Like a Warrior by Mattis Yahoo from his new album Ancient Child Live, released this year by Ancient Methods. Prior to that, we heard Fight Like a Brave by the Red Hot Chili Peppers from their album The Uplift Mofo Party Plan, released in 1987 by EMI. Before that was 50 Ways to Leave Your Lover by Paul Simon from Still Crazy After All These Years, released in 1975 by Columbia. Previous to that, we heard Gigantic by the Pixies from Surfer Rosa, published in 1988 by Rough Trade. And we kicked off that set with It's the End of the World as We Know It by REM, off their album Document, released in 1987 by IRS. And after this program are even more electromagnetic waveforms for transcranial stimulation of your neurons. Experience a mashup of ambient and beat-based electronic music. Electronic Explorations navigates the road less traveled of electronic music, alternating Saturday mornings at 1. 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But first, we'll hear Deerhoof from last year's album, Noble and Godlike in Ruin, published by Joyful Noise Recordings. This is Return of the Fire Trick Star. Keep it locked.

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1: 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You are listening to Electronic Explorations with your host, the Reality Star. Got some great music up on cue for you this evening, late night. So, let's hit it.

U-N-A-M-A-M-A-A-U-S-U-M-A-B-U-S. 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

shed blood.

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0: I love you, but I love the Lord. Lord, I love any physical being. I think that's wonderful. But then why can't you bring that same feeling home?
1: I really wish that I could do that.
2: No, I never did it. That was atypical.
0: What makes you think you can do it?
3: I wash the forgotten.
1: Well, he's sinning. A man's foes will be they of his own household.
0: Well, I hardly believe that your own father or mother or brother or sister would be your enemy.
1: You're gonna call him a liar?
0: No, I'm not calling him a liar.
1: Well, I can do all things through the Lord.
0: He can do it. You saw the way we live and what we did, do you believe?
1: I really don't think so.
2: Let's see, I've lost track. Lord,
1: I love any physical being.
0: I think that's wonderful.

I love the Lord. Or I love any physical being.

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accept the law of the Wemo. The great war must be fought. The bloody sacrifice.

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It's around 2 a.m. You are listening to Electronic Explorations with your host, the Reality Star. Hope you're enjoying the music. Got some more good stuff up, so let's keep it rolling.

was once every serial laughter of Southeast Alfiore. We have a photo scene that Fantasy for Prequel Nation have. Queried him online there. They lecture though adapted by Vladimir. World of Water with Ortho Reserve Line and asked for a dead mirror. Fair. Fifth quote was to burn interest in all his atrocities. We noticed the acquired, although they were refreshingly piped, and a rager without her road intricately stronger. Sloppily, elite, whatever Duke tilts off him, between various Grecian bishops, it should be vastly seductive from their aromatic rider and define lest he has comprehensively induced him. Acoustically, this plus unquestionably that, discriminating better than the deeper. They have the madrigal discharge, though rust and have directed it down our palatability. With least an odd shot show, he must be profoundly vivid and clear.

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How good is your ear and your folk music memory? Recognize this tune? It's The Miller of Drohan by Lunasa. What about this guitar? Stefan Remmel and Echoes of Spain. What about this group? That's Hawktail and The Tobogganist. So what do these three acts have in common? 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
1: 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It's Virginia Music on WTJU Charlottesville.

beware, the dip-doo will get in your hair. 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What you say will come out in reverse. Like you love I and me love you. That's the way the dip-doo works. The dip-doo is easy to find. It's almost always in the back of your mind. You never do it before it's too late. 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Like the moon jumped over the cow head. It'll, that's the way the dip-doo works. 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Don't you hear me? Better listen and try to be good. Try to do all the things you should. Dips you do get you someday. You think you're crazy, the things you say. Like a rhythm, got I and hide, am I? That's the way the dips you doodle well. And dips you doodle, this is the thing to beware. The dips you doodle will get in your hair. And if you get you, it couldn't be worse. For what you say will come out in reverse. Like you love I and me love you. That's the way the dips you doodle well. The dip-a-doodle is easy to find. It's almost always in the back of your mind. You never know it before it's too late. And then you're in such a terrible state. Like the moon jumped over the cow head. It'll, that's the way the dip-a-doodle work. Now when you think you're loo-coo, you're the victim of dip-a-doodle. But it's not your mind that's cuckoo. It's your tongue, it falls not to doodle. Don't you hear me? Better listen, try to be good. Try to do all the things you should. The dip-a-doodle will get you someday. You think you're crazy, the things you say. Like

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0: if I have.
1: From Virginia Humanities, this is With Good Reason. There's very little internet access in Cuba. Instead, media is shared through USBs.
2: A lot of media is passed around these things. Video games, telenovelas, K-pop. But the biggest thing made in Cuba that's passed around on these USB sticks is this music called Reparto.
1: And this artist turns big data into music.
3: I took data from a spreadsheet, whittled it down, had a computer program help me turn that into a melody, and I gave the score to a saxophonist.
1: Plus, how music can change everything.
4: I missed more than 40 days of school that year. You know, once I hit sixth grade, that was my opportunity to join band, and things changed for the better.
1: These stories and more today on With Good Reason. Good music moves us. Listening to it makes us feel something. Just the rhythms, the sounds. But most of the time, there's something more going on behind the music that adds a whole other layer. This song, for example, where the notes are determined by water quality data. Or this song about cats and mice that really isn't about cats and mice.
2: The whole track is a fight between cats and mice. But the cats were referring to the Cuban state, and the rats were referring to poor residents who simply wanted to go out and dance.
1: From Virginia Humanities, this is With Good Reason. I'm Sarah McConnell. Today, the meanings behind the music. If you're looking for new music, you might turn to YouTube, Spotify, social media, basically the internet. But in Cuba, internet access is so limited that music is passed through a USB network called SneakerNet. Mike Levine is a musicology professor at Christopher Newport University. He explains how SneakerNet helps spread the rhythms and politics of Reparto music. Mike, there's a new version of mixtapes that's happening in Cuba right now, distributed through a system called SneakerNet. What is SneakerNet, and what's the music that they're loading onto these USB sticks?
2: SneakerNets came around 2008, 2009 as a USB tape, a USB USB stick-based form of internet, because Cubans have very little internet inside of the island. And so this is a way they kind of get around those issues by trading these USB sticks back and forth with one another. And a lot of media is passed around these things, video games, antivirus applications, telenovelas, K-pop. But the biggest thing made in Cuba that's passed around on these USB sticks is this music called Reparto, which is extremely popular in large part because of its circulation through this offline form of internet.
1: And Reparto is a kind of music that's actually banned by the Cuban government. Why is that?
2: Yes, Reparto is extremely controversial due to lyrics that are often sexually charged. But even more than that, their lyrics tend to represent the neighborhoods where the artists come from. The music's called Reparto. It comes from neighborhoods called Repartimiento districts. These are often very poor and mainly occupied by Black Cuban residents. The lyrics represent the slang, the jargon that's spoken inside of these districts. And a lot of the cultural gatekeepers that work for the state don't regard those lyrics as accurately reflecting the values that they want to be associated with the Cuban state, that you'd find in music like Cuban son music, for instance, which is considered the national music of Cuba.
1: That's interesting. So what do you mean by banned? You can be prosecuted for it, or they just don't let it get played in all the usual venues?
2: Right. Usually it's sort of death by anonymity. because the Cuban state basically has nationalized all media, right? They've nationalized radio and television and nightlife. If your song is on a blacklist, there's very little opportunities for you to make it through any formal routes. And so they have to find these other informal routes to have their music played, shared, circulated outside of government oversight.
1: So they actually compete to put their music onto the USB sticks and see if they can get lots and lots of people to buy them?
2: That's right. New artists, up-and-coming artists, will pay promoters to put their music on these USB sticks that are then distributed to potential fans across the island. The reach of this USB stick network, and I should say specifically this USB stick network, is called El Paquete Semanal, which is the weekly package. New content is downloaded weekly on it and then passed around to citizens, and folks will buy their copy of the latest media each week for the equivalent of approximately $2 US. And so, yeah, it can be a fiercely competitive trade. And keep in mind that the average Cuban salary is approximately the equivalent of $30 US. So $2, you know, it's a significant expenditure weekly.
1: How many Cubans do you think are buying the weekly package?
2: They consider it today to be one of the biggest employers in the entire island. And they say that approximately 10 to 11 million people consume it, which is about the population of the island.
1: Isn't that fascinating? It's kind of Cuba's IT revolution, but it's so old school. It's not via the internet. It's hand to hand.
2: Yes. Yeah, it's really amazing. This got me addicted when I first visited the island back in 2015, because I knew they didn't have any internet, but they were all up to date on Game of Thrones. And as a researcher, I find this fascinating because people that use the system still have to meet one another physically in order to trade stuff back and forth. They can't do it through streaming networks or through the algo, as they say on Spotify, right? They have to actually meet up with one another in person to do it.
1: And it's like Newsies that used to sell newspapers with screaming headlines on city streets, right?
2: Mm-hmm. It's been going on now since about 2010, about the same time that Reparto came up. These two things kind of came up together and kind of built each other along the way. It's technically illegal, but the government allows it because my thought is that it helps bring down the potential for people protesting a lack of viable internet access, right? As long as they allow a certain amount of this circulation to go on, they can tamp down on the pot from boiling over potentially. And the golden rule is no politics and no pornography. That's the golden rule when it comes to the Paquete. So, and I've heard stories of folks getting in trouble when they have not adhered to those boundaries.
1: Give me some examples. Let's play some examples of some of the most popular Reparto songs and artists that you think would give us a good feeling for the genre.
2: Certainly. Let me play you a track from one of the founding artists of this style of music. His name is Chocolate MC. Now he lives in Miami, but he came up in a very poor, difficult repartimiento districts called Los Sitios in the 2000s. So anyway, this is his track called Bajanda, and it was extremely controversial when it came out in 2018.

0: So you might have noticed that the last lyric there, and this is the beginning of the chorus of the song, is Gato dice meow, meow, meow. Translates as the cat says meow, meow, meow. The whole track is a fight between cats and mice. And you might wonder, well, okay, what's controversial about that? It sounds silly, if anything else. But listeners attuned to these lyrics in Cuba instantly knew what he was referring to. In this case, the cats were referring to the Cuban state, and the rats were referring to these poor residents of Departamiento districts that simply wanted to go out and dance along, for instance, the famous Havana seawall, El Malecón, or La Piragua, another famous revolutionary landmark. But the cats have the power of the voice, and they're telling the rats, no, you're not allowed to do this. And so that, just that alone caused the song to be pulled from El Paquete's USB stick network because people delivering it were too scared of the potential political consequences of being known as someone responsible for circulating this track.
1: Which only made it that much more popular, I'm sure.
0: That's right, yes. So I'll show you another two tracks. Let me show you another song from another fairly early reparto singer, El Tiger, very popular singer, who also now lives in Miami. Chocolate MC does as well. This track is called La Wari Confianza. This is a particular term that comes from these areas that means you can trust me, you can have confidence in me. So here's a snippet from La Wari Confianza.

0: So that track was very popular when it came out. The hook says muévelo, muévelo, which is an, at this point, almost ancient call to the dance floor that goes back to the 1970s of like, get up and start dancing. But the lyrics right before that, tengo lo que tenía que tener, loosely translates to I have what I had to have. And any Cuban will know the significance of that line because it comes from a poem from famous Cuban poet Nicolás Guillén in the 1960s, who wrote about having what he had to have as a black Cuban experiencing the shift of the Cuban Revolution that happened in 1959 and how good it was for him. Well, nowadays, a lot of folks feel differently about the inheritance of the revolution. And so this song is kind of making fun of that poem a little bit and the poem's optimism and kind of replacing it with, well, the way to make it these days is to make money. I'm going to show you a track from a up-and-coming, very young artist. He's 17 years old. This is the artist Wampy. He also comes from these Repartimiento districts, the outlying areas of Havana. This is one of his more popular recent tracks, came out earlier this year, 2024. It's called Maleante.
1: Chico F, Wampy, yeah, yeah, yeah.

0: Beautiful voice, great music.
1: He does have a gorgeous voice, for sure. I wanted to play him because he's really indicative of a lot of shifts the style is going through currently, where his music is a lot less political and a lot more romantic, let's say. A lot more domestic in its content about relationships. But he has other songs where he just talks about repping his neighborhood. But this song's called Maleante. Lucy means the bad one. He's referring to himself as the bad boy, basically, the relationship. So in this second generation, we're finding a lot more romantic music. The other thing I want to mention is that this music is a lot more, contains a lot more global elements than the last generation. He is samples in here from old hip-hop tracks, some reggaeton ideas, but he maintains that clave rhythm in the background that you're going to find in basically any reparto song.
0: It's interesting that two of the musicians who'd made it big have wound up in Miami. Is that a typical trend? People make it in Cuba and make it to Miami?
1: These days it most definitely is. Cuba's in a very sad state. Over the past just 2 years, literally over 3% of the island's population have migrated away from Cuba, and many of them have gone to Miami. It's a virtual depopulation of the space itself. It's very sad. A lot of these people either go through the Darien Gap through Central America, or they come up through boats through the Straits of Florida. And so for a lot of these artists, the route is you gain popularity through this underground network, the USB stick-based network, Epiquete Seminal. You play shows, you earn money, and then you get out. And then you become big in Miami, which a lot of folks refer to as the capital of Latin America. It's certainly the capital of Latin American music. So that's where those folks will go to gain more stardom, more money, and then send it home to their relatives.
0: So in Miami, you have internet galore. Is there still a USB music tradition in Miami? Has that caught fire there?
1: I've noticed that there will be folks, some of these folks are called mulas, they're folks that ship products internationally, will deliver the weekly package from the airport in Havana up to Miami. And people that are Cuban immigrants will still listen to music or watch their telenovelas through this USB stick source. And I've asked some people, why are you doing this? You're not wrong that the internet is basically like a water tap turned on all the time in Miami. But they say it's a lot more easy for them to find their shows. It's curated. It gives them exactly what they need, and it gives them an idea of what people are consuming at home in Cuba at the same time.
0: Right.
1: So it creates a connection. Yeah.
0: That was Mark Levine. He's a musicology professor at Christopher Newport University. What does it sound like when trees sing? Or rocks, or a city waterworks. Sarah Bouchard teaches at Virginia Commonwealth University. She's a sound artist who often works with data from objects in nature to make music, and she shares what it's like speaking with and for the things around us. Sarah, I'd love to start out by listening to one of your works called Breathe River.
2: So this piece was presented at the Richmond Pump House. It's an old ruin of a water facility that has been disused for many decades. And you can listen for water coming in through the stone walls. And I will tell you more about the piece after we hear these two excerpts.

0: I feel like I'm hearing two different things, water falling, the sound of water itself, but also a horn.
1: That's right. So you're listening to a recording taken from the installation in the pump house. And the meat of the piece is a musical composition. I took water quality data that I gathered from a water ecologist working with the VCU Rice Rivers Center, and I sonified that data. I took an immense amount of data from a spreadsheet, whittled it down, had a computer program help me turn that into a melody, and I basically gave the score to a saxophonist. So you're listening to a saxophonist reading data notes. and then that recording was played into the space with all this water from the canal here pouring in through this disused sort of Gothic structure.
0: What river is this that you're recording in, Breathe River?
1: It's the James River, which runs through Richmond, Virginia, and goes to the Chesapeake Bay.
0: And why do you say Breathe River? What is the breathing that we're hearing?
1: Right. The title of the piece came to me during my conversations with Paul Bukovakis, the water ecologist I worked with here at VCU. We were talking about what the data means and the trends, and he said something that stuck with me, which was, rivers breathe, forests breathe, individual plants breathe, but also ecosystems breathe. And that breath is really just the exchange of oxygen, carbon dioxide going between the biosphere and the atmosphere. So he helped me understand that in the wintertime, the biological signals are not doing very much because there is not as much sun in the winter. And that is why the beginning, you're hearing January, is very kind of melancholy and same notes over and over. But then in August, which is the second part of the clip, the water oxygen level goes way up and then it goes way down. And that is due to algae in the water, which algal blooms are a known problem with freshwater areas all over the country. And yes, in the James River and Chesapeake Bay area too. So we're hearing these biological signs kind of going crazy.
0: Let's listen to another project called Forest for the Trees. Tell me about Forest for the Trees.
1: Yeah, this is an installation with natural objects, and the sounds actually are responding in real time to movement by the trees outside of the gallery.
0: Let's listen to Forest for the Trees.

0: I love this. We're hearing the sounds of the trees outside the gallery. You attach sensors to the branches to measure the tree movements.
1: Thanks. The sensors are translating information, but that's actually triggering audio samples that I have recorded of tree matter. So, yeah, it is very evocative.
0: What are you saying with these two projects? Is this more about learning to recognize that the natural world around us is more complicated than we realize?
1: I see myself as a collaborator with the environment. I am working to better understand the environment that surrounds me and work with specific sites.
0: Do you see value in this music without knowing where it comes from? Or should we know how the sounds are made to appreciate what we're hearing?
1: I feel like if I've done my job, you don't really need to have any prior knowledge or extra knowledge of what exactly the processes are. My intent is for people to come upon my work, have a direct experience with it, and want to know more, but, you know, not necessarily need to know more. I'd like to present my works in unusual places for that reason.
0: We have time to talk about one more project of yours. What would you like to share with us?
1: I'd love to share Catskills Songline, which is a piece I created in New York and recorded with just an informal group of friends in Prospect Park.
0: Catskills Songline. I love this. Let's play it.
2: Okay. Sorry. I'm so...

0: Oh my gosh, I love everything about this. You took panoramic pictures of the Catskills Mountains tree lines and then put a musical staff over top of the tree line and created notes outlining the tree line for people to sing, like shape note singers.
1: Right, that's right. Yeah, notice the shape note, fa sol la.
0: Yeah.
1: Yeah, this came about at a residency. I was in upstate New York, and the residency had a little hill, and from that highest point, you could see this just little horizon line of the Catskills. And sometimes ideas are so simple, but it really resonated with me, and I brought it back to Brooklyn, where I was living at the time, and the piece is really just meant to be sung anywhere as long as it's outside. So in order to take a recording, I brought people to Prospect Park. And for me, it's not about good singing. It's just about singing and, you know, singing with your heart, which is like sacred harp shape note tradition.
0: I love that you're doing a sort of Lorax thing here, speaking for the trees. Is that what it feels like?
1: Yeah, definitely. That this has been my focus as the climate crisis kind of becomes ever present. But really, I've just always had a strong connection to the landscape. I grew up in California, and with those amazing, incredible landscapes there, it's something that brings me peace. But at the same time, it is very concerning to me that our planet is going in a direction where people are not able to survive due to the environment. So I think many artists consider their creative processes as like being a medium, you know, translating these whispers of ghosts that exist in the world that only we can see, and then putting them down on the page or in whatever context and showing that truth that exists out there. So I definitely feel like I am speaking for whatever subject or landscape or location that I'm working with.
0: Sarah Bouchard, thank you for sharing your insights on this with me and your music on With Good Reason.
1: Thank you so much for having me, Sarah.
0: Sarah Bouchard teaches at Virginia Commonwealth University. We'll be right back.

0: Welcome back to With Good Reason from Virginia Humanities. As a young kid, music brought meaning to Donald Zorro's life, and it kept him in school. Now he's a music professor at the University of Virginia College at Wise, and he's bringing the joy of music making to his students, especially the ones who don't think of themselves as musicians. Donnie, you skipped school lots and lots when you were very small. You really didn't like it until band. Tell me about young Donnie skipping school and then one day music.
1: Yeah, I'm really not sure what was going on with me at that point. I just didn't like school. I can't really explain it. But in first grade, I missed more than 40 days of school that year. I was bright enough to pass. So once I got back in school, I did pass and move on to second grade. But then the same thing happened back in fourth grade. You know, once I hit sixth grade, that was my opportunity to join band. And once I found that opportunity, things changed for the better. Our band director was a trombone player, but he pulled out the trumpet and played the Star Spangled Banner. And I was totally captivated and said, that's what I want to do. Of course, I buzzed the mouthpiece and the band director said, we're going to have us a trumpet player here. And from that point on, life changed.
0: You buzzed the mouthpiece?
1: Yeah. That's just taking the mouthpiece and, you know. If you can do that well, then you're in good shape.
0: Play the start of the Star Spangled Banner. Oh my gosh, you do that beautifully.
1: Well, thank you.
0: Do you play it often for crowds?
1: I have. It's been a while since I've played it solo for an event, but yes.
0: What outlets do you have nowadays for playing your trumpet?
1: As a trumpeter, I play with Symphony of the Mountains in Kingsport, Tennessee, off and on since probably the late 90s, and with the Johnson City Symphony and Johnson City Symphony as well. And there are several concert bands and other groups that are just, we might call them pickup groups or just gigs that pop up from time to time.
0: People asked you to play in church, too.
1: Yes, especially in high school. I did play quite often. I think I had played in almost every church in Wise County. I feel like I played a couple specific pieces that were great for offertory and things like that.
0: Would you play one for me now?
1: Sure. So one of the pieces I played quite often for offertory was, it's actually Joyful, Joyful, We Adore Thee. It was a specific arrangement, and I'm not sure if I can remember the full arrangement, but I could play a portion of it.

0: Oh, that was beautiful. Thank you. They must have been so grateful for that. Music and church is such a wonderful outlet.
1: It is, and it's a great way to get positive feedback as a young musician. Regardless of how good or how bad it is, they're going to rave over you.
0: Did they also ask you often to play Amazing Grace?
1: So often, yes, I would be asked to play Amazing Grace as one of the most popular hymns. So I'll play a rendition for you here.

0: Ah, Donnie, I love that. Beautiful. Thank you for playing that for me.
1: Thank you. Maybe that's my redemption to my parents for causing all the issues as a youngster missing school, is being able to play some of their favorite hymns.
0: So worth it. You also enjoyed as a child noodling around online and making digital online compositions. Tell me how that started.
1: So I was a good student in school, but I wasn't always the most attentive student. So in my English class, underneath my notepaper was staff paper. And periodically, I would reach down and write some notes on the staff paper after school, take it home after school, and then put it into the computer and hit play and see what it sounded like. So those were my early attempts at composition.
0: And you kept that up for years, unto this day, right? And I heard that you actually joined a competition for people to compose music to little short bits online of TV programs.
1: Yes, Spitfire Audio had a competition in which they released some video for Bridgerton, and we were able to create our own score for the little, it's almost like a trailer, several scenes from the TV show put together. I'll just play that for you, maybe talk through a couple things. Here's the opening moment with the credits popping up on the screen. I honestly had not seen Bridgerton, so I didn't know what the music sounded like, which is probably a good thing, but I went with a period-type music of classical-type music with the piccolo trumpet, harpsichord, strings. At this moment, we have some folks walking down a hallway. Some dialogue begins. Create room for the dialogue. Deliver some news, and there's a transition from this scene to a scene in which someone is being helped getting dressed in a like a little small chamber.
0: I'm sure there's a corset involved.
1: Yes, and the violin helps us transition from one scene to the next and moves into almost this waltz type feeling of someone helping someone get dressed in that room.
0: What kind of program do you use when you're composing music online?
1: If I'm doing something like this film scoring type thing, I'll use Apple's Logic Pro. If I'm using notation, I'll actually start on my iPad with a program called StaffPad that I can use my Apple Pencil to write on the iPad, and it turns it into music notation and we'll actually play it back. So most of my sketching is done there. And then later, if it goes out for publication, I'll use a program called Doricode to clean it up and to make it look really nice for publication.
0: How do all those compare with the only one I've ever heard of called GarageBand that comes preloaded on a lot of Apple devices?
1: These are more advanced. In fact, Logic Pro is what you might call the big sibling of GarageBand. So GarageBand is, I don't want to say basic, because it can be basic, but there's so much power within that application that does come preloaded on iPads, even iPhones, on Macs. There's so much that you can do with that to brainstorm ideas, to write songs, to record podcasts, pretty much anything you can dream up.
0: Can you use GarageBand with me now and show me how you might put an original composition together?
1: Sure. So let me pull up the iPad here. And I'm going to open up GarageBand. So I'm going to find the drummer in GarageBand, scroll across to find that, and I'm going to choose electronic as my style. And it comes preloaded with some beats, and this is what we get right away. So I really like that upbeat tempo, but maybe I want a different drummer. So I'm going to change, I'll just keep that playing. I'm going to change Leah, who is our drummer right now, and I'm going to hire Leah, and I'm going to hire Duncan. Duncan does synth pop, and that sounds like a neat genre for what I'm going to create today. Oh, and there's the change. Okay, a little more hard hitting. So I'm going to change that, make the beat a little bit more complex. There might be a few more beats, more hits in there, and I like that a lot. The next thing I'm going to do, usually after I add drums, is to add a bass. I'm going to tap on something called Smart Bass, which means that I don't really have to play the notes, so you don't have to know a lot about music to create this. This is what the bass will sound like. And record.

All right, so we have a bass line in there along with the drums. Let's add something else. How about a synthesizer? Let's go with Cute Crush Synth. That sounds interesting. And let's hear what it sounds like. Which is nice. It's a little sporadic, so it's not super active, and it leaves lots of windows for more activity from our drums and from our bass. So let's go back to the beginning, and let's record that. Here we go, record.

0: And that's all. I'm only recording an 8-measure segment here as just a little demo.
1: These days, you're teaching a wildly popular course where students make music on iPads. They must love that.
0: Yes, it has become very popular. A little history of the course, how it was developed is, again, it's a necessity of the pandemic. We had an in-person class, a music technology class, that when pandemic happened, we had to transition that online. And Apple had produced a great resource called Everyone Can Create Music with GarageBand. So I took that idea and created a class, asked for permission if we could actually use that name. We changed it just a little bit to Everyone Can Create Music with iPad, because our college had just become a one-to-one iPad institution in the fall of 2019. And it became quite popular. We moved it online, and it was a little, as we all were, we were limping along, making things work for a while. But I think this class, with the technology that it provided, was one that worked quite well right away. And here we are 4 or 5 years later, and I teach the class every semester. And it fills beyond capacity. We have a wait list for people to join the course.
1: Well, Donald Sora, it has been such a pleasure to talk with you and to hear your musical compositions and trumpet. Thank you.
0: Well, thank you so much for the opportunity.
1: Is there one composition from a student? And I know there's so many good ones, but is there one that we can play now as we're exiting our interview?
0: Let's see, one that comes to mind, we have a recent release, our 2024 Spring and Summer 2024 class album. The first track off that album is called Pop Off by Lane Bush, who was not a music major. So let's take a listen.
1: Donald Sora is a music professor at the University of Virginia College at Wise. There's nothing quite like sharing your favorite songs with the people you love, but that kind of shared musical experience can also be a way to connect with strangers. Kevin Caffrey teaches a class at the University of Mary Washington on practicing empathy through music. Kevin, you lead a freshman seminar about the power of sharing music with other people. Remind me of the ways young people have listened to and exchanged music through recent decades.
2: Yeah, so going back 75 years, we all know about vinyl records, then going on to cassettes and CDs. But in the last 20, 25 years, it's really been more about MP3s and streaming music. So whether that's through Spotify or Amazon Music or Apple Music, not too many people buy physical media anymore to listen to music. It's really mostly done all online on computers and your phones. So it's really changed the way we not only experience music, but the way we share music with other individuals as well.
1: But this whole idea of listening together to vinyl records, or making mixtape for girlfriends and boyfriends, you know,
2: sure.
1: There is something powerful about sharing your favorite pieces with somebody else, or sharing with somebody else the music that the two of you or the several of you love.
2: Absolutely. And there actually are listening lounges around the country. So it might be coming back where individuals can go to like a little bar or lounge and do what we know as a record pull, where basically you're meeting with other people and you're going to share a song with them that you think they don't know, so that you can show it to someone for the first time. And actually you can tell a story of why that song means something to you. Now, of course, it could just be that you think this is the greatest song ever, or maybe it's something that you listen to with your father or your mother.

0: the same pieces with one another.
1: Yeah, I mean, from what I hear, although I'm not on TikTok, a lot of students are discovering music through TikTok, through gaming, but also through their parents and their older siblings. So many of my students last year, you know, were really introduced to some of the music that they love and enjoy through their parents and their siblings, especially older siblings. It was a way to bond with their older brother or their older sister, especially students coming out of the pandemic, because music was such an important part to connect with one another during the pandemic. So I noticed with students last year who were probably about 14 during the height of COVID, they had really had strong experiences sharing music with others during the pandemic.
0: You asked them in the course, hey, bring in a piece of music you think the rest of us aren't familiar with, and let's play it and talk about it. Were you surprised by some of what they brought in?
1: Absolutely. I couldn't have been more surprised by the choices they brought in. And that was a lesson for me to learn. Like, do not assume that young people are just going to like one type of music or what is ever popular at that point. One of my students brought in a song from the Alan Parsons Project, which is a very obscure band from the 70s and 80s, but also Bob Marley and Grateful Dead. And then you had some more contemporary artists like the Zac Brown Band, but also Chris Cornell and bands like The Last Bison and Vampire Weekend and Lana Del Rey. So it was a really diverse range of music that my students would bring in to show the class.
0: Did they seem to appreciate each other's finds?
1: Yes, absolutely. And then at the end, you know, and then I would collect all the different songs that students would share in class and then share that with the class.
0: Would you play a few of the songs so that we can hear what everybody was sharing together?
1: Yes. So I definitely would want to share I Wouldn't Want to Be Like You by the Alan Parsons Project, which was definitely one of the more obscure choices that brought a smile to my face.

Yeah, I always think of the Alan Parsons Project because it was kind of a joke in one of the Austin Powers movies where Dr. Evo wants to name something the Alan Parsons Project, and his son kind of laughs at him like, that's the name of a band. So it was, you know, most people maybe nowadays would think of the Alan Parsons Project as just this little joke from the Austin Powers movies, but they were a legit excellent band, and it was great for one of the students to bring in one of their songs. Let me also play Sun Is Shining by Bob Marley and the Wailers, just because that represented a lot of what the students would bring in, songs that they discovered when they were children, having great experiences and family memories on vacation with their families.

0: I love Bob Marley, but I wasn't super familiar with the song, so I really enjoyed it, and the class did as well. You know, the whole purpose of the class really is to discover new music and have people explain why they like it so that they can give you a little insight into their souls and their identities, but also hopefully have an impact in you as well.
1: There must have been pieces that you love that you wanted students also to hear.
0: Yeah, I shared early in the semester a great song by Peter Gabriel called I.O., which stands for Input Output, and it's really about how we're connected with everything in the world and how we take in from things and then we give back out with what we put back out into the world. So I shared that early in the semester, since when you're transitioning from high school to college, such a major life change, I would hope people realize they see the connections they make with other people now in a wider world than what they're used to. So I shared I.O. From Peter Gabriel with them.
2: I'm just a part of everything. I stand on two legs and I learn to sing. It's not what was said and it's not what I heard. I walk with my dog and I whistle with the bird. Stuff coming out, stuff going in. I'm just a

0: the octopus suckers and the buzzard's wing, to the elephant's trunk.
1: Yeah, I think the great thing about Io is just the fact that we're all connected with everything. And I think that is kind of also tying in to the point of the class of how if we can discover why we like the music that we do, we become in touch with ourselves a little better. And then in turn, hopefully we can come more in touch with the people around us.
2: You know, it's really interesting. I remember so powerfully many songs from my college years. I guess it's because so many same age people are playing and sharing music in almost a petri dish. You don't get that when you graduate and go out into the workplace. It's a much more sterile, musicless environment for most people.
1: Yeah. I was more of a commuter student, so I didn't actually have those experiences where I was sitting in a residence hall or on campus listening to music with other students. But what I do remember of it was how important it was. So I commuted to school, and my drive was about a half an hour each way. So during that time in the mid-90s, I would listen to some of my favorite albums before going to school or on my way back from school. So it was really a great opportunity back then to really become immersed in the album format, and you know, which might not be as common today for students to sit down and listen to a whole album. You're usually making playlists or just jumping around or listening to satellite radio. But back then, you're in your car, you put in a CD, and you're listening to the entire album. So maybe you're hearing some of those tracks, which were not meant to be hit singles, but maybe they mean a lot more to you. So it was really a great time to be a music lover in the 90s.
2: Do you have a favorite songwriter that we could play a favorite from?
1: Yeah, my favorite songwriter is Neil Finn, a New Zealand singer-songwriter. His main project is a band called Crowded House, and he's the main songwriter. And thinking about empathy, one of their more recent songs is called Playing With Fire, and that's just such a great example of empathetic communication. It was released during COVID. It's clearly inspired by COVID, and it really speaks to people like coming together, being equal to the fight, and be someone saving lives. So to me, that's a great song, a great representation of how singer-songwriters can be empathetic and hopefully make that connection with their listeners as well.

Stephen Caffrey is a teacher and senior associate registrar at the University of Mary Washington. With Good Reason is produced by Virginia Humanities, which acknowledges the Monacan Nation, the original people of the land and waters of our home in Charlottesville, Virginia. Our production team is Allison Quantz, Matt Darrow, and Lauren Francis. Special thanks to Jenny Taylor for booking assistance. For the podcast or to comment, go to withgoodreasonradio.org. I'm Sarah McConnell. 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

0: The following segment was produced as part of Shenandoah Valley Evergreen by students at JMU with help from Tim Thomas.
1: In early March, Alex Baker and I traveled to the Ruritan Hall in Keesletown for a gathering of blueberry growers. Here's Alex with that story.
2: With the summer season quickly approaching, one of the first plants to come into bloom each year is blueberries. As pollinators are working hard to get these plants ready for a summer harvest, one local event hopes to connect Virginia blueberry growers with the information and resources they need to care for these plants. In early March, the Virginia Cooperative Extension Service hosted the 2026 Blueberry School and Field Day at the Raritan Hall in Keesletown. The day was focused on providing blueberry growers from around the state with information and networking, along with an on-the-farm experience in the afternoon.
3: It's so important to bring people together who are interested in learning more about it, because we need to share experience and grow from each other.
2: Heather Coyner and her husband own Little Hat Creek Farm in Nelson County, where they grow vegetables and operate a small bakery. Their farm came with fruit plantings, and looking to diversify the selection of plants they grow, they came to the presentation to learn more about adding blueberry plants to their farm.
3: Adding perennials to our operation, perennial fruit in particular, has been a dream of mine since we started the business more than a decade ago. We're at the point where, our vegetable and bakery business has matured. Mm-hmm. We feel we're open to the idea of investing a little bit more in expanding into fruit. Blueberries are a great option because they don't take up as much space as trees, and you don't have to pick them every day.
2: This event was a multi-organizational effort, bringing together experts in agriculture with enthusiastic berry growers from around Virginia.
4: For me, the real goal is just to have the opportunity to have over 50 growers from across the state together, because we don't really have a growers association for blueberries specifically.
2: Marion Dulk is a small farm outreach coordinator for the Extension Service and helped to coordinate the event.
4: This is the first year that we have done this event. I've just been with Extension for a year and a half. In addition to just providing the educational and hands-on content, it's really about how are we starting to build and continue to grow connections and relationships to support blueberry growers across the Commonwealth. We're trying to balance both the lecture content, classroom content, with hands-on application, and so that's how we've designed the program.
2: In their pursuit of balancing content with application, the presentation had a hands-on afternoon session on-site at Hickory Hill Farm. Hickory Hill is a berry farm near Keesletown, which was started by Hannah Johnson's parents over 40 years ago and remains family-run to this day.
5: Our main crop is blueberries, and we grow about three-ish acres of blueberries. We have some other crops as well, but we love the blueberries and have been established here growing blueberries for a few decades now.
2: Even with her lifelong experience growing blueberries, Hannah was excited at the new information she could learn from the presentation.
5: We've been doing this a long time, but I learned about growing blueberries from my parents, and they probably learned what they know from, a long time ago. And so there's a lot of updates in blueberry growing, and also things that I just may have missed that I'd really like to learn more about.
2: For Shenandoah Valley Evergreen, I'm Alex Baker.
6: Well, this blueberry story and the effects of recent weather events make especially prominent the importance of taking care of the spaces we are in.
1: Right. The optimism of the blueberry growers who Alex spoke to back in March unfortunately gave way to the reality of late April, when a single late April overnight freeze occurred.
6: Blueberry growers in Keesletown, Linville, Mount Crawford, and other parts of the valley saw their crops wiped out, or at least significantly reduced. At this stage, providers are expecting little to no blueberry production this year.
1: And the same is true for apple production and grape production. Blossoms were damaged throughout the valley. You can reach out to your local grower to find out about the effects of the freeze, and perhaps, with no fruit, how you might support their efforts in another way.

0: wants a primer on jazz today?
1: It is rooted in the tradition, but is also part of the modern world musically and politically.
0: Or a guide to Virginia politics.
2: What'll it take to get them to address inequality and inequity in Virginia so that that sort of American dream might be possible and reachable for more people?
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6: 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I'm Sean Tubbs, the president and publisher at Town Crier Productions. 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In this edition, most of Virginia continues to be under a drought warning. The Charlottesville Planning Commission hears calls for zoning reform at a listening session on the next round of changes. Council agrees to another extension of an agreement with the Public Housing Authority for additional housing vouchers. Albemarle County prepares for new legislation, including new biosolids testing requirements. The Albemarle Amateur Radio Club holds a field day this weekend, and decals are due to be renewed in Charlottesville, and an archive story about an attempt to replace it that failed. In today's first public service announcement, C4K is now recruiting mentors for its fall 2026 cohort starting in late August. 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

0: While there has been some rainfall across Virginia this week, the state agency responsible for monitoring drought continues to sound a warning. Here's a section from an information release sent out on June 25th by the Virginia Department of Environmental Quality.
1: Much of the state has received 0.5 to 2 inches of rain during the last 2 weeks, which has prevented drought conditions from worsening. However, severe drought continues in many parts of Virginia, particularly where precipitation was minimal.
0: So far, no parts of the Commonwealth are under a drought emergency, which is the highest stage of response. All but the far southeast corner of Virginia are under a drought warning advisory, which encourages everyone to conserve water. According to the DEQ, precipitation levels are 8.5 inches below normal as measured from October 1st, the beginning of the water year. There's also concerns about aquifers and wells. Here's more from the release.
1: Groundwater levels in 19 of the state's 24 monitoring wells remain below the 10th percentile for this time of year. Long-term outlooks for groundwater levels remains a concern and will take a prolonged period of additional rainfall to recover.
0: DEQ also monitors reservoir levels, and those in the Middle James River Basin are still considered normal. The topic came up at the meeting of the Rivanna and Water Asua Authority's Board of Directors this week. Here's Executive Director Bill Moyer.
2: We're thrilled to have some rain the past 2 days. The face of the Rivanna Reservoir is still fairly wet, but we still call it spilling because it's wet. This rain will help improve that a little bit.
0: Moyer said the South Fork Rivanna Reservoir is the one to watch to see if the pool begins to drop.
2: If the water level gets 1 foot below the top of the dam, that's when we would go to a watch status and ask the community, the city, and the service authority to communicate with its customers about being in a voluntary watch status. If the level below the top of the dam goes to 2 feet, drops to 2 feet, then we would request the two utilities to go to a warning stage, which is some mandatory water restrictions.
0: Moyer said the local emergency would kick in if the level drops to 3 feet. Supervisor Ann Malik urged the RWSA and others to get information out sooner to encourage people to conserve.
3: It takes months and months to get people's understanding about their need to change their behavior. We cannot wait until we're dropping 3 feet a day on here like we were in 2002.
0: That year was the historical drought of record when at one point in the fall, the RWSA only had 60 days left of water supply. That led to the adoption of a community water supply plan that called for the expansion of the Ragged Mountain Reservoir and a 9-mile pipeline to South Fork Rivanna Reservoir that will allow water to be pumped in either direction. Both projects are nearing construction. You can keep an eye on reservoirs in the weekly water report on the RWSA website at rivannawater.org. Since Charlottesville City Council adopted a new zoning code in December of 2023, there has already been one round of changes for minor alterations for clarification and to correct technical errors. A second round of minor changes kicked off on June 23rd when the Charlottesville Planning Commission held a listening session intended for developers. Matt Alfoli is the city's development planning manager.
4: And just to recap, our inaugural year was the 2025 cycle where we completed 83 amendments to the development code. They were small technical corrections and just small refinements to the code. It was in a three-tiered system where we were focusing on Tier 1 and Tier 2. And Tier 3 were policy issues that we as a group were gathering.
0: What were called Tier 3 projects are now to be reviewed by the Long Range Planning Division in the city's Department of Neighborhood Development Services, or NDS. That may or may not include a look at the development code to expand the areas covered by the core neighborhood overlay district. There's no identified timeline for when Tier 3 issues will be dealt with, but the tier system has also been eliminated.
4: For this year's cycle, we are not doing the tiered approach that did cause, I think, a lot of confusion in the community, especially because there are a lot of policy issues I think a lot of people wanted to talk about. And because we are in very close communication with our developers and the community, we felt we were in a good position to hear those larger policy issues and to gather them so that the NDS director can work those into a larger work plan.
0: Developers and builders were asked three questions. They were to begin by sharing their role in the development process and how they interact with the code. Then, how does the code create confusion or slowdown? What small technical adjustments could improve clarity or predictability? And the city also wanted to know what's working well. At least half of the speakers were not members of the development community, but the first person to go did have a story about how the code itself became an obstacle to meeting the goal of increasing residential density. One of the first development plans to be filed was for 6 townhouses to replace a single-family home at 303 Alderman Road in the Lewis Mountain neighborhood. Evergreen Home Builders purchased the 0.31-acre property zoned Residential B. They filed their plan in August of 2024 and withdrew it after being denied 3 times by staff. One of the issues was a need for a waiver to exceed the maximum width allowed under the code. Here's the company's Eric Sartain.
5: We were proposing 3 townhouses to front on Alderman. We were told that they must be considered a single building, which is what led to the max width issue, because it wasn't 3 townhomes, it was 1 building.
0: Evergreen ended up selling the property, and the existing house is now being renovated as a single-family residential structure. There was no response, as Planning Commission Chair Carl Schwartz had explained he did not want back-and-forth dialogue at the event. Former Planning Commissioner and Board of Zoning Appeals member Genevieve Keller took the opportunity to state a claim that very few people in the city understand what's in the development code and there are potential conflicts that are still looming. Keller said the BZA has heard testimony from people concerned about the amount of density that can come with Residential B, such as a hearing in May of 2025 about an administrative modification for a 24-unit development on less than an acre at 2030 Barracks Road. Residential B allows for up to 6 units on a lot and up to 12 if half are affordable.
6: They did not understand that this was possible in their neighborhoods, and they did not see it as an opportunity. And I would say personally, those RB sites are kind of scattered around. They don't really make a lot of sense. And a lot of those were just because of the width of the lot on a primary street.
0: Keller said she wants council to remove the provisions in code that allow for student housing. She was one of 2 votes on the BZA against a determination that the 7-story Mark project in Fifeville qualifies for that category, which has lower payment in lieu fees and no requirement to build affordable units. Neil Williamson of the Free Enterprise Forum asked the Planning Commission to talk about the Tier 3 issues, even if staff has not laid out a work plan for how they will be dealt with. He said one issue is whether requirements for affordable housing are blocking developers from pursuing projects.
7: I talked to many people with regard to the affordable housing provisions and the inclusionary zoning requirements and adjusting those numbers.
0: Under the development code, 1 in 10 units must be designated as affordable to households at 60% or below the area median income for a term of 99 years. Developer and land use attorney Nicole Scrow appeared as well and said she is doing a lot of consultant work for property owners who want to redevelop single-family lots for multiple units. She said consistency in processing applications is crucial.
8: I have to be able to tell people this can get done in X amount of time with some amount of confidence. And that's been hard recently. People need to plan and financially plan, but that's changing and getting better.
0: Scrow said there also needs to be a mechanism to create sub-lots in the mixed-use zoning districts because there are many smaller parcels that will never be consolidated into bigger ones. She also said there is a lot of tension between the need for utility easements, which eliminates buildable space. Schwartz asked Scrow to email specific examples. Valerie Long, a prolific attorney with Williams Mullen, said she appreciated the technical change approved in the first phase of changes, except one. Under the updated rules that went into effect in March, design approval must be completed before a development plan can be approved.
9: I don't think design review is part of zoning, unlike the dimensional requirements in the development code. Height, transparency, active depth, building lengths, you know, lot coverage, all those dimensional objective criteria, very different from design review.
0: Gene Hyatt of Preservation Piedmont said there is tension in Charlottesville caused by a zoning ordinance that was rushed at the end of 2023.
10: There's a lot of unintended consequences because of some of the decisions that were made in the ordinance. I think we should get rid of the student housing designation, which really impacts the historically African-American neighborhoods.
0: Hyatt also wants the special use permit process to be reimposed for large developments to restore council control and wants maximum building heights reduced. Planning Commissioner Hosea Mitchell also served on the BZA, and he said there should be a listening session with neighborhoods.
11: It would be helpful if we could, one, sit down with the neighborhoods again and walk them through what it is, and then get this kind of feedback from, you know, Fifeville and all the other Tenton Page and all the other neighborhoods.
0: Commissioner Lyle Sola Yates was on the Planning Commission in 2019 when the process to update the comprehensive plan broke down, leading to the Seaville Plans Together initiative. He wanted to know who would take on the policy issues now there is no NDS director, and the manager of the Long Range Planning Division is now the assistant director of city communications. Offaly said his work is on the technical side.
4: James Priest is the acting director when Kelly leaves us this week. And we have a long range planning division, which is right now it's Tori Kanellopoulos is running that division.
0: As the meeting wrapped up, he reminded everyone they can follow along with the development code cleanup at a website called Connect Charlottesville. There's a link in the newsletter and at infoseaville.com. I encourage you to listen to all of this if you'd like more details. There were other speakers. I can't always get to all of their comments. However, I am thinking about going back and doing more from this particular story because writing about zoning and these complex issues is exactly what Charlottesville Community Engagement was created to do. And that's why we're here, to hopefully figure it out together. There are many financial interventions that can reduce the cost for some in our community to be able to afford the place where they live. The ideal price for housing is that which takes about 30% of a household's income. On June 19, 2017, Charlottesville City Council accepted a series of recommendations from the city's housing committee and directed staff to implement them. That included an annual payment of $900,000 to the Charlottesville Redevelopment and Housing Authority to cover the cost of additional housing. Here's a section from that staff report.
1: The agency is authorized by the Department of Housing and Urban Development to issue approximately 533 housing choice vouchers to low-income households. However, the high cost of housing in our area has led to a shortfall of program funding for approximately 130 of those vouchers.
0: That payment has been made every year since, with City Council adopting an extension of the original agreement each year. This year, the program is supporting 68 households. Last August, Deputy City Manager James Freese told Council at a work session that staff wanted to work with CRHA to study the effectiveness of the program. Some of that work has been done, according to Madeline Metzler, the city's newly appointed Housing Compliance Coordinator. But the agreement is not ready to be updated to reflect changes to CISRAP, the acronym for the Charlottesville Supplemental Rental Assistance Program.
12: Over the past 8 months, the city has conducted a comprehensive evaluation of the program as part of our commitment to transparency and effective administration. And this extension is needed because the evaluation produced substantial findings that require careful policy and operational development before they can be incorporated into the next annual grant agreement.
0: The new agreement will be ready for council to review in September. City Councilor Michael Payne said he looked forward to seeing the changes.
13: I think there's a number of changes that could be made to CSRAP that ultimately would mean more working class and poor families would be able to have housing. So I think there's definitely...
0: Council adopted a resolution authorizing the extension as well as permission for CRHA to carry over $545,731.20 in funding that has not yet been spent. The topic of CISRAP came up in a 9-page report that informed that work session, which identified several points of conflict between the City of Charlottesville and CRHA. Here's a section from page 5 of that report.
1: SISRAP exhibits several systemic challenges related to transparency, administration, coordination, and customer service, as identified through stakeholder engagement and internal review, including a review of the program agreement.
0: The report noted that the city allocated $6.3 million to the program between fiscal year 18 and fiscal year 25, and some of the money has instead been used for property acquisition. The CRHA only has one operating budget posted on its website under the Key Documents section, and that's the one for fiscal year 2021. There does not appear to be any line item for the SISRAP program, nor any acknowledgement of any supplemental revenue that comes from the city. There's also no mention of any payment protection program loans that were received that year. According to the website ProPublica, the CRHA applied as a nonprofit and received over $200,000 in a loan that was later forgiven. That loan is now the subject of a federal lawsuit of which the CRHA has found itself in default. That story isn't necessarily an audio story yet, but it soon could be. You're listening to Charlottesville Community Engagement. It's time for the second public service announcement. 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The Virginia General Assembly was busy this year and adopted many directives that require localities across the Commonwealth to modify their zoning codes for items related to affordable housing, solar facilities, off-street parking requirements, as well as a few others. On June 15, 2026, the Albemarle Board of Supervisors adopted a procedural step known as a resolution of intent to amend county code to reflect the changes. That did not include HB 1072, which allows localities to require testing of sewage sludge for perfluoroalkyl and polyfluoroalkyl substances. These are the forever chemicals known as PFAS. Whitehall District Supervisor Ann Malik said many have been asking for increased scrutiny on the use of biosolids for agricultural purposes. The Virginia Department of Environmental Quality regulates the process, and local oversight has been limited.
14: We have a new group of people, but 10 years ago, 5 years ago, there have been different groups of people coming forward to try to figure out how Albemarle can do, as many other counties have, to get better records and better process to protect the farmers as well as the neighbors as well as the water quality.
0: Malik wanted to know why HB 1072 was not on the list of resolutions of intent, and she asked what the timeline would be for a new ordinance. Deputy County Executive Ann Wall said the General Assembly required the other changes, whereas additional testing on biosolids is optional. She said the board will see a work plan in July that will provide more information.
9: The crafting of an ordinance is probably not the difficult part of HB 1072. The difficulty related to HB 1072 is determining who are the appropriate testing companies and how it is that if the board chose to move forward with the opportunity to test, how it is that we would procure those services.
0: Malik suggested that the county reach out to the Rivanna Water and Sewer Authority, which has been testing wastewater. She also pointed out that the group Don't Spread on Me is campaigning for an ordinance that would take advantage of all powers localities in Virginia have to regulate the practice. On May 11, 2026, a coalition of groups, including Don't Spread on Me, sent a letter to the Board of Supervisors with more information about what the ordinance would do, including introducing a fee structure to pay for testing. The letter says that at least 25 of Virginia's 73 counties have adopted such ordinances, and the letter recommends that Albemarle model its after one in Rappahannock County. Meanwhile, the staff in the Albemarle Community Development Department have the green light to move forward with the study of the zoning code to make several changes as directed by several pieces of legislation. They are HB 711 and SB 347 restrict the ability to use local zoning to regulate solar arrays and require localities to create a local ordinance to govern their installation. HB 888 restricts the ability of localities to require off-street parking as a condition of zoning approval. HB 655 allows manufactured homes to be installed on agricultural land and not restricted by zoning, though this does not have anything to do to increase density. HB 876 would require localities to provide provisions for temporary wireless support structures that could be allowed for up to 2.5 years without local review. HB 1279 would require localities to allow residential development of up to 20 units per acre on land owned by religious organizations and certain nonprofit groups. No special use permits, no special exceptions, no rezonings, no discretionary review, and any other approval process. Stay tuned. We live in a world where most of us can hold a small device in our hands and access an unknowable amount of information just by pressing a few buttons. At the same time, groups like the Albemarle Amateur Radio Club continue to keep knowledge of older technology alive. The Federal Communications Commission reserves some bands to licensed operators who seek to use the airwaves for non-pecuniary use.
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0: On Saturday, June 27th, the group will participate in an annual field day that serves as a nationwide preparation for emergency communications. Here's Albemarle Supervisor Ann Malik of the Whitehall District.
14: When we have absolute disasters and all of the more modern communication facilities go down, it is these ham radio people who keep everybody going and get in touch.
0: Malik will be participating at the event, which begins at 2 p.m. at the Earliesville Volunteer Fire Company at 283 Raysford Road. The program runs for 24 hours while operators run three stations using voice communication, data transfer, and Morse code.
14: You can watch, you can get on the air, you can learn about all sorts of educational things, and there'll be tents for cooling off and being in the shade.
0: The Albemarle Amateur Radio Club dates back to 1962 and has over 100 members. Field Day dates back to 1933. There is a link at the newsletter where you can access a website called Spin the Dial that will allow you to sample what some of this sounds like. 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
15: I got a 30-round magazine. 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
15: I'm sure. 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
0: Residents of the city of Charlottesville have the option to purchase solid waste hauling services through a contractor hired by the local government. They can do so either by purchasing stickers for one-time use or by purchasing a decal for individual containers. This week, the decals expire, at least they do on July 1st, and if you need a new one, this is the time to renew. They are available for containers ranging from 32 gallons to 96 gallons, and there are various prices. The decal system remains in place despite efforts from the city to try something different. In September of 2024, they sought proposals from firms to review the solid waste program, and a company was hired that December. They recommended doing away with the decal system in favor of a monthly fee. Let's travel back in time now to the work session from March 2025. On March 4th, 2025, they spent about an hour learning how the city could raise additional money to cover the costs of the city's municipal trash collection. The program currently brings in $1.1 million in revenue, but costs $2.7 million to operate. Here is Stephen Hicks, the city's director of Public Works.
17: The last time there was a discussion on this or any changes was in 2007. So I do think at least just to have a dialogue of where we are on our rates is helpful.
0: The city hired the firm New Gen Strategies last year to review the program. And Seth Cunningham with that firm laid out the first philosophical question for council.
18: You know, how much of the cost of providing service do you want to fund through rates versus through, you know, supplementing with the general fund?
0: For the core services, Cunningham calculated the current revenue stream at $6.19 a month, based on about 15,300 customers. The average cost to provide the service is closer to $16.19 a month. The cost of stickers has not gone up, whereas hauling costs have increased.
18: You know, one alternative is certainly to keep the exact same structure you have and increase cost. If you did an across-the-board increase, it would take approximately 150% increase in those sticker and decals to get that $1.1 million number to get to closer to $2.7 million. And that's approximate.
0: Cunningham said another challenge of the current program is that there is no way of knowing if the contractor is even removing the stickers from trash cans. If the city moved to a cart system, existing trash cans would not be retained, and everyone would get a new one from the city. New Gen is recommending moving to a system where residents and businesses would pay a monthly fee based on the size of the cart they would receive. City Councilor Lloyd Snook has already heard from constituents.
19: I've already heard from a number of people who have said, hey, I'm living on a fixed income. My husband and I are the only ones here. We don't generate anywhere near as much garbage as you think we are, and you're effectively going to be quadrupling our garbage costs.
0: Vice Mayor Brian Pinkston said he remains concerned that the city is subsidizing trash collection, but he said eliminating the smallest possible sticker of 13 gallons could get him in trouble with his wife.
20: It's amazing how little trash we put out.
21: Yeah.
20: So if we were to get rid of the 13-gallon sticker, she'd be really mad at me. But because she, and I think lots of people, the emails that we saw, they're like lots of people saying, look, I can get down to not much trash at all. I think it would be a mistake to get rid of that option because it allows a lot of people to really, like, really minimize the trash they put out.
0: City Councilor Michael Payne said he would be concerned about the effect on people with fixed incomes and sees solid waste collection as a core city service. She has also received a lot of messages that resonated with her.
22: I maybe put my trash can on the curb twice in 3 months.
0: After the discussion, council indicated support for increasing the cost of stickers and decals. And that is all the time there is for today's Charlottesville Community Engagement. I'll be back next week. Again, you can read these stories at infoseville.com.

Well, well, good morning. Welcome to Leftover Biscuits and WTJU. I'm Paul Josie. We're playing music of the 1920s and early 30s and just enjoying our start to the weekend with the sounds of something a little old, but somehow it still sounds pretty familiar. Well, it's pretty familiar to most of us, I guess, who listen to this show every week. We'll start off this week down in Atlanta, Georgia, 1928. And this is October 1928, the Daniels Deason Sacred Harp Singers. And if you recall that Sacred Harp singing, it was a style of singing that there was a shape note singing where you were verbalizing the sort of the melody of the song at the start of it, so that everyone could sort of follow along. So they would start off with sort of a wah wah wah wah, you know, like to get the melody in there and the rhythm with this melodic singing, and then you get into the words after that. So. After that, we'll also hear a great one from another hymn from Cap, Andy, and Flip. And then we've got the Dixon Brothers, Elisa Schweninger, Rutherford and Foster on this first set right here on Leftover Biscuits.

Well, well, well. Out of Kentucky right there. Rutherford and Foster. Two faithful lovers. And before that, The Fatal Flower Garden, sung by Lisa Schweninger. And the Dixon Brothers with Glorious Light is Dawning. Andy and Flip. He can flip them all around. I'm taking my audition up to the sky. And then the Daniels, Deason, Sacred Harp Singer, starting us all off right here on this fine Saturday morning. A little humid. we got a little rain, not much. I got some complaints about this rain, the lack of rain, rather. But anyway, I won't blame you all particularly. yeah, we need some rain. Boy, I even watered the plants last night, knowing it was maybe going to rain a little bit, but it didn't even get under the dogwood. It was just hard rain for just a couple minutes, and then I was like, all right, that was fun. I drove through Northern Virginia yesterday for work, wandering around, and I went through three or four hard downpours, just torrential downpours, major storms, but I kept looking, being shocked that it wasn't raining like that in Charlottesville, but, well, it wasn't. The creek is still dry, or just about dry. All right, enough about the weather. You're not here for weather.

You're here to hear about the new Sherlock Holmes adventure going on by the Virginia Theater Festival that has announced the cast and creative team for its production of Ken Lubig's Moriarty, a new Sherlock Holmes adventure. Sherlock Holmes and his trusty sidekick Watson are on the case when an investigation into the Bohemian King's stolen letters cascades into an international mystery filled with spies, blackmail, and intrigue. The play is set to run June 20th through the 28th in the Ruth Kaplan Theater at UVA. Visit virginiatheaterfestival.org for details and tickets. Again, that's going on now through tomorrow. So I'm assuming you better get the tickets or look for them if you want to go. That's virginiatheaterfestival.org. All right, next artist, he was out of Mississippi, Crystal Springs, Mississippi, kind of in a pretty sweet spot of those Delta blues musicians. He was born originally in Terry, Mississippi, good name for a town. And he moved to Crystal Springs where he lived, and he played the guitar and would play at parties and such, and joined by his brothers. And he got married and moved to another area of Mississippi where he met Charlie Patton, Willie Brown, other great blues musicians. He made a recording in 1928, his first recordings for Victor Records, and probably he's notable for his Canned Heat Blues, which is a song about drinking the cooking fuel Sterno, like just getting the methanol and drinking that out of there, which is just hideous to imagine. Even the song refrain, Canned Heat Mama, sure, Lord, it's killing me. You know, like drinking canned heat. Anyway, that's how the band, the 70s, 60s band, got their name based on his song. But anyway, we're going to not hear that song. We're going to listen to this beautiful tune he wrote called Cool Drink of Water, a nice contrast to drinking Sterno fuel. you need that after. But the Cool Drink of Water, and what's notable is his just terrific falsetto singing, this kind of it's wholly unique in his own and a fabulous sort of range that he puts out here. So this is Tommy Johnson, 1928. After that, we'll hear a great one from Buddy Moss as well with the Hard Road Blues. But Tommy Johnson here on Leftover Biscuits.

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Carolina Buddies right there, and Buddy Moss before that, and Tommy Johnson, and a nice one, has had falsetto singing. And you're tuned to Leftover Biscuits, WTJU Charlottesville, 91.1 FM worldwide at WTJU.net. And lots going on. 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JABA's mission is to provide services for adults 60-plus in Central Virginia, designed to promote community access and health. 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And also Star Hill Presents brings Bela Fleck to the Paramount Theater for the My Bluegrass Heart Tour, featuring Michael Cleveland, Dominic Leslie, Jeff Parton, Mark Schatz, and Jake Stargell. Bela Fleck boldly goes where no banjo player has gone before, a journey that earned him 19 Grammys. Tickets for Bela Fleck on December 1st are available at theparamount.net. And, boy, what a super group that is. Sure to be a fun show there at the Paramount. Let's see. We're going to jump to 1928, June 15th, 98 years ago. This was recorded. This is eventually Mike Hanapai out of Hawaii joined Kalama's quartet. He was just a terrific sliding steel sort of instrumentation. This gem of a recording on Brunswick. The record is here with us. This record's great shape. It's kind of a smooth, laid-back sound to it. Kind of fits the sort of gray morning, just to kind of sit back. I would love to have ocean breezes pushing around some air here, but it's pretty still. But we're going to try to imagine it. Just this song is going to cool things off for you. Again, this is Mike Hanapai and his trio with the Sweet Kahlua Lady, recorded in Brunswick 98 years ago. Here's that original record right here on WTJU.

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The Georgia Yellowhammer is here. The War Horse Game for that Charlie Poole and his North Carolina Ramblers. Floyd County Ramblers before that. And starting us off with that great record. What do we have there? Mike Hanapai and the trio there. And you're tuned to Leftover Biscuits, WTJU. We're at 20 minutes past the top of the hour as we're rolling along here. 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On Friday, July 3rd, upcoming Friday, Drew LeBlanc takes the stage, and on Sunday, July 5th, it's WTJU's Vinyl Takeover. Events and menu details are at potterscraftcider.com or their Facebook and Instagram pages. That's going on. Coming up as we roll into our first week of July is coming upon us, summer, a third of the way through, something like that. It's rolling along, and I feel like this week is going to feel like summer. It's going to be a hot one, and an early warning. I need to, again, why am I talking about the weather again? But still, I'm always, I saw 99 on Friday. Just kind of ticks up every day. I'm sure it'll be humid, and we're just going to love it. It's just going to be great. This week was lovely. I mean, the evenings, it was warm, but there was enough that you could sit outside and really enjoy it. Nice weather we had. We're going to play this. There's going to be a little bit of a trick because I got to get over to the turntable and turn it on and get the record on it because I have the wrong record on it now. But we'll make it work. As I was trying to dig up even more information on the tune, really an old English drinking tune, Darby's Ram. And it originates, they think it has these sort of references to sort of early, around the holidays, sort of earlier rituals about sacrificing sort of a ram for fertility and for good luck and sort of all those things. But in this song, someone would sort of dress in a giant sheepskin or, you know, have a giant ram's horns and talk about how big that ram was. And you can imagine it becomes a bit more of a body drinking song as it goes on. But it was quite a popular one, talking about how big its horn was and all those things. It's a fun tune. Again, tying over, it was so popular that it made it across the pond here. And it was recorded in those traditions. So Derby in England, which is kind of central England, even named its football or soccer team after the Ram, so because it was such a memorable song, the Derby Ram. But this is Darby's Ram, how it kind of blends and warbles. Recorded by North Carolina lawyer and minstrel Bascom Lamar Lunsford. He went over to Ashland, Kentucky in 1928 to make this recording. I mean, again, we got the original record. Again, this one, another 98-year-old record this morning. But I'm going to have to get it onto the turntable, so you're going to have to just kind of twiddle your thumbs while you wait for me to figure this all out. But again, in 1928, Bascom Lamar Lunsford singing this kind of early English tune, Darby's Ram, on Leftover Biscuits.

as I went down to Derby. All on a market day, I met the biggest ram, sir, that was ever fed on hay.

The butcher that cut this Ramseer was drowned in the blood. The little boy that held the bowl was washed away in the flood. And he rambled till them butchers cut him down.

A classic shortened bread. Maybe played that on in a piano lesson book many years ago or something. But that's reused White County Ramblers in their version of that one. Paul Warmack and his Gully Jumpers with a rollicking one. Our good friend of Leftover Biscuits, Doug Taylor, gave us the lovely little blues piece there, his version of a Matchbox Blues or so. And then we had the Georgia, let me start off with Darby's Ram. That's right. And that brings us up to date. You're tuned to Leftover Biscuits and WTJU. Programming on WTJU is made possible in part by the University of Virginia. And also the 4th Annual Women's Empowerment Day is happening today, June 27th, from 8 a.m. to 1 p.m. at the Jefferson School City Center in Charlottesville. This free, family-friendly event, She Leads, She Builds, She Thrives, brings together women entrepreneurs, community leaders, wellness advocates, and local organizations for a morning of inspiration, educational breakout sessions, fitness activities, and community connections. 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Check out Beyond Fitness with Sabrina on Facebook for details. And that's today at the Jefferson School from 8 to 1. That's also, let's see, we've got Studio X. It's the gallery at Studio X presents Everything Good Starts Small, new works by Edgar Batcheller. Batcheller is an outdoorsman, skateboarder, and craftsman working in a variety of creative forms, ranging from doodles and t-shirts all the way to his tables and giant tiki. The event runs through August 2nd with an artist talk that just happened on the 25th of June, but that, again, is up at the Studio X. You can visit www.studioxix.com for event details. All right. I'll play this low little banjo piece from Dad Crockett, his version of Sugar Hill. And we got Cliff Carlisle, DaCosta Waltz's Southern Broadcasters, all in this next set here on Leftover Biscuits.

Coming up this 4th of July weekend at Offbeat Roadhouse, we look back at a 2015 concert with The Deputies. 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

Blackjack David come a-riding through the woods, singing so loud and merry. His voice kept a-ringing through the green, green trees, and he charmed the heart of a maiden. Charmed

Yeah, man, let's go. Last night you slept on a fine feather bed beside a husband and baby. Tonight you sleep on a cold, cold ground beside of the blackjack table. Beside of the blackjack.

Cliff Carlisle right there on Leftover Biscuits. And coming up this evening, we always have a gather round every Saturday evening from 8 to 9, the special hour of concerts archived and live. And there will be a 2012 concert featuring Elephant Revival this evening, 8 o'clock right here on Gather Round on WTJU. Also, Atlantic Weekly Part 1 is coming up in not too far away, as we'll head down to the farmer's market today and say hi to the gang. I think Steve will be down there today. Peter will probably be wandering around, and lots of fabulous produce all around to look at. So again, that's Atlantic Weekly Part 1 coming up after this. We've got a few things lined up here as we're. This is another one of those records that's. This one is 1926, so it will turn 100 years old. This record in less than a month, but in July 21, 1926, the Tascania 4 out of Philadelphia went up to New York City to make a recording, and they made four records, essentially six songs in 1926. They came back, recorded two more records or four more songs the following year in July, and then they came back one more time in 28 to record a few more. So not many. They had three sessions, but this is with Victor Records and the Tascania Four, again, out of Philadelphia, comprised of a tenor, a baritone, two tenors, one baritone, and one bass vocal. So this quartet, Norman Allen, Edward Foster, Daniel Johnson, James Ricks. Not to be confused with Ricks James or Rick James. James Ricks. Recorded in New York again, 100 years next month. This record still sounds pretty good. We'll play this one right here on Leftover Biscuits.

Well, there's Sarah, Carter, and family there at Lonesome Valley. Dewey and Gassy Bassett before that. Jesus Paved the Way. And we had the Tascania 4, Stop That Band. And we're going to stop that show and stop this show and head down to the Farmer's Market, Atlanta Quickly Part 1. I'm going to take us out there this week, a little of the Grinnell Giggers and their Plowboy Hop. We will. Terry Carpenter will see you next week as I'm heading out for my family reunion, seeing my dad's birthday, all that stuff. But I will see you in 2 weeks, and enjoy the rest of your weekend.

All right, let me run down what we just heard. First of all, you are listening to WTJU Charlottesville, 91.1 FM, streaming worldwide at WTJU.net. We finished up there with new music from Ferris and Jason Romero, the Canadian duo. And that was called Georgie, and that's from their new album, These Are the Days That Turn Into Years. And I'm going to be playing a lot of new music on this show. Most of the show is music that was released in 2026. Before that, we heard brand new music from the Cody Norris Show. We heard the title track from their new CD, Declaration of Independence. That was that instrumental. And we started off the show with the band Full Chord and Annie Moved On. That's a new single that they put out last year. WTJU is supported by the Paramount Theater on Charlottesville's Downtown Mall. Paramount On Screen presents the National Theater's live in HD production of The Playboy of the Western World on Tuesday, June 30th at 7 p.m. Filmed live on stage at the National Theater, this darkly funny tale is full to the brim with secrets. Tickets and information for The Playboy of the Western World on Tuesday, June 30th are at theparamount.net. If you're just tuning in, I wanted to let you know that we are broadcasting live this morning from the Charlottesville City Market in downtown Charlottesville. And the city market is still getting set up. It's not quite open yet, so you're not going to be hearing crowd noises yet, but that will be coming up at 9 o'clock when the market opens. Let's hear some more music. So, any of you fans out there of the Jackass movie series, there's a new one out, and it looks like it might be the last one because it's called Jackass Best and Last. And they've got a soundtrack, and one of the most interesting cuts I've heard so far is from Billy Strings. If you're going to be dumb, you got to be tough.

laying out. I've been left and right and wrong. I walked the walk and I ran my mouth. I've been on the short end for too long. But if they gave medals for honky-tonk wars, hell, I'd keep mine in my chest of drawers.

All right, that was called Pretty Bird, and that was from a new project from Renee Fleming, a famous opera singer and actress, actually, and Bela Fleck. And the other voices you heard on there were Sarah Giroux and Sierra Hull. That's from a brand new album called The Fiddle and the Drum. That is, it's credited to Renee Fleming and Bela Fleck. And again, the name of that track was Pretty Bird. Before that, we heard Jared Walker, a nice instrumental called West Dakota Rose. That's from his new album, Nighthawk. And we started off that set with kind of a fun one from Billy Strings. That was, If You're Gonna Be Dumb, You Gotta Be Tough. And that's from the soundtrack to the new Jackass movie. 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We're broadcasting live this morning from the Charlottesville City Market. 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Escape to the Forest of Arden, where Shakespeare lets comedy run wild with moments that remind us that sometimes you have to lose yourself to find yourself. Tickets for As You Like It are at AmericanShakespeareCenter.com. Gather around each Saturday night from 8 to 9 for an hour of special concerts, both archived and live. 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And coming up tonight on Gather Round, a 2012 concert featuring Elephant Revival. All right, let's get back to the music, and got some bluegrass to start off this next set. This is a new one from the Del McCurry Band. This is called Long Way Around.

All right, that was the Honey Dewdrops with Silver Lining from their album Here in the Mountains. And the Honey Dewdrops are going to be performing tonight at the Arcadia Project fundraiser at Trinity Church in Stanton. Now, that's tonight at 7 p.m. And the Honey Dewdrops just recently moved back to Stanton after being away for many years, so it's great to have them back. Before that, we heard Jesse Appleman was So Close, a great mandolin player. That's from his album Where We Go, another 2026 release. And we started off that set with a new single from the Del McCoury Band. That was Long Way Round. 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Historic walking tour season is underway. Tours include Court Square, where Charlottesville began, Black Barbers of Charlottesville, and the historic Downtown Mall. 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Tickets and details are at albemarlehistory.org/tours. We're broadcasting live this morning from the Charlottesville City Market. And the market is just about to open up here, about another 20 minutes or so. So booths are still being set up. And there's not crowds of people walking around, but there are some. And it's a nice morning down here. It's not too hot yet. And the rain is still holding off. So if you're out and about in Charlottesville, come on down. And if you're walking through, please stop by our booth and say hi. It's always fun to chat with our listeners. All right, let's hear some more music. Got something new and kind of fun here. This is from a band called Lone Pinion. They're from northern New Mexico, and they've got a brand new album out called Hot Carne Seca, and we're going to hear a track called Quiero Ver.

All right. That was a duo from the Pacific Northwest called the Wool Pullers. And that track was called Riverbound. That's from their debut album called The Wool Pullers. Before that, we heard a cool instrumental there from Ken and Brad Kolodner, father-son duo from Baltimore. Ken, the dad, plays the hammer dulcimer, and Brad is a terrific clawhammer banjo player. And that tune was called Hands Cove, and that is the title track from their new CD, which that comes out on July 10th. Yeah, it's coming up. Both fantastic musicians. Highly recommended. We started off that short set with a group from New Mexico, Lone Pinion, with Quiero Ver. That's from their album, Hot Carne Seca. You're listening to Atlantic Weekly Part 1 on WTJU Charlottesville. And if you're just tuning in and wondering about some of the background sounds you're hearing here, we are broadcasting live from the Charlottesville City Market in downtown Charlottesville. And the market is not quite open yet, just a few minutes away. But nearly all the booths are set up, and we're being inundated with food smells, and there's just all kinds of cool stuff happening down here, beautiful produce. Lots of crafts artisans, and you know, it's

Nice, cool, overcast morning. Beautiful morning to be out. So, again, if you're out running errands this morning and you wanted to swing by the market and see what's going on, please come by our booth and say hi. All right. Let's hear some more music. Got something new from singer-songwriter Alila Dion. We're going to hear a track called Wide Open Spaces. This is from her brand new album, Who's Keeping Time? Here's Alila Dion.

That's a new single from the Dead South. That's called Rocks in the Box. Before that, nice banjo and fiddle instrumental there from April Virch on fiddle and Joe Newberry on clawhammer banjo. They've got a new album out called Blessing on the Wing, and the track we heard was Robin on the Wagon Wheel. And we started off that set with singer-songwriter Alila Dion with Wide Open Spaces from her new album, Who's Keeping Time? You are listening to WTJU Charlottesville, 91.1 FM, streaming worldwide at WTJU.net. And we're broadcasting live this morning from the Charlottesville City Market in downtown Charlottesville. And the market has just opened, and the crowds have started flowing in. We got people, we got dogs, we got delicious food, we've got beautiful produce, and the smells coming from some of these booths are literally making my mouth water. Didn't get much breakfast this morning. All right. Let me see if I've got some station business to attend to here. 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The C&O serves dinner Tuesday through Saturday. 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The C&O, since 1976. Wow, 50 years. All right, well, let's get back into the music, and I'm going to kick off the second hour of the show with some music from Dom Flemons, and Dom Flemons and the Traveling Wildfires will be at the Paramount Theater Friday, July 3rd. As part of a kind of a dual celebration, the Paramount Theater is celebrating 20 years? No, that doesn't sound right. But it's kind of part of the 250-year celebration for America. So, again, that's Dom Flemons and the Traveling Wildfires at the Paramount Theater, Friday, July 3rd. Going to hear a track from him called Georgia Drumbeat. This is from his album Prospect Hill, The American Songster Omnibus. Here's Dom Flemons.

That was new music from the Susto String Band. Maybe it's Susto String Band. That was called Black River Gospel, and that's from their new album, Susto String Band, Volume 2. Before that, we heard a new single from the Sullivan Sisters. That was Devil's Got a Hold on You. And we started off that set with Georgia Drumbeat, a cool instrumental there with some great great harmonica from Dom Flemons, who's one of the original members of the Carolina Chocolate Drops. That was from his album Prospect Hill, the American Songster Omnibus. And Dom Flemons and the Traveling Wildfires are going to be at the Paramount Theater in downtown Charlottesville on Friday, July 3rd. All right, well, we're caught up on the music. Let's see if I need to take care of some business here. WTJU is supported by the Charlottesville Albemarle SPCA, dedicated to the care and protection of animals. 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All right, well, I think that's about the only message I need to bring to you at the moment. Again, we are broadcasting live from the Charlottesville City Market, and happy to be here because it's not raining, and it's pretty cool, overcast, and just nice. It is. Well, actually, Peter Jones is down here, and he's saying it's starting to sprinkle just a little bit, so... luckily, we are under a tent here, so we don't have to worry about the equipment or ourselves. But it's not raining enough to keep folks away. They're having a good time. They're smiling. So, again, if you're out and about running errands, come on down. All right, let's hear some more music. I'm going to start off this next set with Texas singer-songwriter Sunny Sweeney. And she is coming to Charlottesville. She's going to be performing at the Southern Cafe and Music Hall on August 6th. And I saw her just about a year ago. I saw her open for Casey Chambers up at the Birchmere. And I really hadn't been aware of her before, but she's a terrific singer-songwriter and just great stage personality. Her music is sort of at the honky-tonk end of the country spectrum, but lots of just really fun stuff. And so I'm going to play you a song from her most recent album, which is called Rhinestone Requiem. That's the name of the album. And it's fairly electric, you know, kind of honky-tonk country, but she just released a deluxe version of the album that has some acoustic mixes on it. So I'm going to play you the acoustic mix for one of my favorite songs off the album. It's called Houston Belongs to Me. Here's Sunny Sweeney.

All right. That was a Colorado-based quartet called Birds of Play with a song called Sandhill Cranes, and that's from their album Murmurations, Volume 2. Before that, a nice banjo mandolin instrumental there from the Foreign Landers. That was called Finn's Rescue, and that's from their album Put All Your Troubles Away. It came out back in 2021. And we started off that set with Sonny Sweeney and an acoustic take on Houston Belongs to Me from her most recent album, Rhinestone Requiem, came out last year. And if you're just tuning in, wanted to let you know that Sonny Sweeney is going to be performing at the Southern Cafe and Music Hall in downtown Charlottesville on August 6th. Starhill Presents brings Bela Fleck to the Paramount Theater for the My Bluegrass Heart Tour, featuring Michael Cleveland, Dominic Leslie, Jeff Parton, Mark Schatz, and Jake Stargell. Bela Fleck boldly goes where no banjo player has gone before, a journey that's earned him 19 Grammys. Tickets for Bela Fleck on December 1st are available at theparamount.net. 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My name is Steve Kindig. I'm here for about another half an hour. At 10 o'clock, we shift over to Atlantic Weekly Part 2, music from the other side of the Atlantic. And George is going to be bringing you the music today, so be sure to keep it tuned. That's coming up at 10 o'clock. In the meantime, let's get back to Atlantic Weekly Part 1, and I've got some more new music for you. There is a Wyoming-based band called The Two Tracks, and they just came out with their second album. It's called Seasons Unknown, and we are going to hear the title track from that. Here's The Two Tracks on WTJU.

0: Thanks.
1: All right, that was Rhiannon Giddens and Justin Robinson. So I played a track earlier from Dom Flemons, and with Rhiannon Giddens and Justin Robinson, we've now heard from all three of the original members of the Carolina Chocolate Drops. That was called Hook and Line, and that was from an album that Rhiannon Giddens and Justin Robinson put out last year called What Did the Blackbird Say to the Crow? Before that, a great guitar duet from Brian Sutton and Chris Eldridge. And Chris Eldridge's nickname is Critter. That's why you heard the MC refer to him that way in the intro to the song. And that was a live version of Port Tobacco. And that's going to be on an upcoming album from Brian Sutton called From Roots to Branches, where he's playing with all these other tremendous guitarists, ranging from... I believe Billy Strings to Joe Bonamassa even. So really interesting album. And that album does not have an official release date yet, but couldn't be too far off because there have been a bunch of singles released. Then we started off that set with new music from The Two Tracks, a Wyoming-based band. That was called Seasons Unknown. 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Songs Children Sing provides lyrics, lead sheets, piano accompaniment, and more, all at no cost. 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All right, well, I feel like I'm hearing rain plinking on the tent over us, so... A little light rain has started down here at the Charlottesville City Market, but still pretty nice out, nice and cool. A lot cooler than it has been in the last few days, and a lot cooler than it's going to be this coming week. There's going to be some scorchers coming, so enjoy this cool weather while you can. All right, let's hear some more music. Got a new single from the Turnpike Troubadours. This is a cover of a Robert Earl Keen song, Feeling Good Again, and it features Sierra Hull helping out on mandolin and vocals.

All right. That was new music from Joy Oladokun. That was called Nothing Comes Easy, and that's from her most recent album, Zombie, came out earlier this year. Before that, we heard a cool instrumental there from Sophie Wellington, who grew up over in Stanton, and you could hear not only her guitar playing, but her traditional dancing as well, kind of providing the rhythm there. That was called The Scolding Wife, and that's a new single from Sophie. And we started off that set with the Turnpike Troubadours and a cover of the Robert Earl Keen song, Feeling Good Again. And that also featured Sierra Hull on vocals and mandolin. That is just about going to do it for Atlantic Weekly Part 1. I've got one more tune to slot in here, but George is going to be here for Atlantic Weekly Part 2. And he is standing here and raring to go, so... I'm going to say my goodbyes, and thanks so much for listening. And again, if you're out and about in Charlottesville and anywhere near the downtown area, swing by the Charlottesville City Market and say hi. All right, thanks for listening.

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I'm Lonesome George. I'll be your host today on Atlantic Weekly Part 2. Having a little technical difficulty here getting set up, but we'll be ready to go in just a minute. All right, we're going to start off today's show with one of my favorite Scottish fiddlers, Patsy Reed, with Alice Allen, doing a tune. Well, I can't read that right now, but I'll tell you at the break. Okay, still having some technical difficulty, but we're going to get started with a set from Scotland. Here we go.

And you're still listening to WTJU here at the Charlottesville City Market. Come on down and check us out. Weather is holding nicely. It's beautiful out. Many wonderful vendors. Thanks for tuning in. About to get back to the music here. And we hope to see you. Come on down.

All right. We're still having a little trying to work out our technical difficulties here, but that last set, we heard a group called Dana, all women, four women, Scotland, and they did a song called Rockford Hill. And that was off their album, The Deep End. And then it was Sam's Chicken by a group called Lyra that had Patsy Reed, Alice Allen, and Majit Fait in it. And before them, it was a tune called Joseph Joseph by Blue Room. And they're the leading Scottish hot club group up there in Glasgow, and they had Scottish artists Sinead Aitken and Connor Smith with them on that track. And we started out with Patsy Reed and Alice Allen doing the Strathspey Toast, and that's off their album Strathspey Queens 2. All right, having a little trouble with the print here on this. And before we get to more music, I want to let you know the WTJU is supported by the Botanical Garden of the Piedmont. On Saturday, June 27th, that's today, they'll celebrate America the Beautiful during the Garden's June Super Saturday, as we honor our nation's 250th anniversary and the incredible beauty of native plants. Family-friendly activities throughout the day include a Music in the Garden performance by Ravana Winds from 11 a.m. till noon. You can learn more at piedmontgarden.org. All right, we're going to take our next set up to Finland. Got a few Finnish artists lined up for you, and they're it's one of the styles of music that's one of my favorites. Here's a band called Enkel.

All right, that was a Finnish artist, a band called Frigg, F-R-I-G-G, doing a song called Maple Cake Farm. And before that was another Finnish duo, Masa Duo, and the title of the song and the album is in Finnish. My Finnish is non-existent, so I'm not going to try to pronounce these words. Before that was another Finnish group, 5x5, and we started out with Enkel doing a song I cannot pronounce the name of, but the album was titled Love Hurts. WTJU is supported by the Botanical Garden of the Piedmont. 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Historic walking tours this season are underway. Tours include Court Square, where Charlottesville began, Black Barbers of Charlottesville, and the historic Downtown Mall. 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Tickets and details are at albemarlehistory.org. And coming up tonight on Gather Round, it'll be a 2012 concert featuring Elephant Revivals. So do tune in for that. We're going to get right back to the music, and we're going to go to England for this set of artists. Here's Sam Sweeney doing a tune called The General.

right. That was a group called the Dry Stones from England doing a song they did titled Rule of Three off their album Apparitions. See if I can do this next name, Shillanigig. Before that, with a tune called Traveler, and that was off an album they released late last year called St. Conger's Walking Stick. Martin Simpson with Andy Cutting and Nancy Carr. Before them with Richmond Cotillion, and that's off an album released by BBC Radio of award winners from 2016. And we started out with Sam Sweeney doing The General off his album Unearth Repeat. 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

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All right, we're going to just get right back into the music, and we're going to hear from some Danish artists in this next set. Here's Seger with Downhill Drifters.

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All right, that was a group called Thalas from Denmark, and we heard a song called We're Off from an album they released last year titled As It Comes. Narragonya Quartet before that with a song called Vanilis, and that's from an album they released last year titled Nehelenia. Smar Mar War in front of them with Montserrat, and that's off their self-titled album. And we started out with Siguer doing Downhill Drifters from their release When We Fly. And all those artists are from Denmark. 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We're just going to get right back to the music, and we're going to go over to Wales. Here's Paul Sartain and Benji Kirkpatrick.

0: That was Amber Quartet with the Ashgrove, and before them it was Paul Sartin and Benji Kirkpatrick doing a medley of tunes titled The Little Sweet Melody, The Lily King, and King George's Delight. And right now I'm going to turn it over to Peter to talk with one of our vendors here at the City Market.
1: Hey, thank you, George. Yes, indeed, we're down here at the Charlottesville City Market chatting with some of the vendors, and I've got DJ with me.
2: Hi.
1: Hey, how are you?
2: I'm good. I'm doing great. Good. How are you guys?
1: Great. Thrilled to get you over here. Now, I saw you have a South Indian stall.
2: Yes, it's South Indian kitchen. It's authentic South Indian kitchen. And thank you for this opportunity, first of all. And myself is Darni, and I'm the founder of Janaki's Kitchen. My kitchen name is Janaki's Kitchen, and also you can find me in the Instagram Janaki's Kitchen Sewell. That's my page. So there you can have all my posts and routine and everything. I just keep them posted. And this is the first year in the farmers market, and I've been here more than 7 years, but this is the first time in the farmers market. But we bring the authentic homemade South Indian food to the community, from crispy live dosa as and comforting lunch dabbas to our signature South Indian filter coffee. And Janaki's Kitchen is very special to me because recently my father passed, and he's a big caterer, and it's tribute to my father and his love for food and hospitality. Every dish is made with a love, tradition, and authentic homemade flavors. I would love an opportunity to share our story with our listeners and introduce Charlottesville to the taste of real South Indian home cooking. And also, we also serve at local farmers market and love connecting with the community. And I believe your audience would enjoy hearing about our journey, culture, and food. That's our story, long story short.
1: Well, yeah. Explain to me, this is South Indian. What's the difference, the biggest difference between North Indian and South Indian?
2: So the difference between on the North Indian and South Indian, each and every dish is different. And their curries and gravies, and it is almost like same. But then South Indian, each and everything is flavorful. And North Indian is also flavorful. But then curries change in South Indian. Each and every dish, we have some authentic touch in it. So that is a basic difference. So you have to tell after you enjoy eating it. Yeah.
1: If you had to just take one dish to a desert island with you from South India, what would you pick?
2: It depends. People love dosa. So that's what we launched here. People love dosa.
1: Dosa is
2: South Indian crepe, and it's savor side, not a sweet side. It actually based of rice and lentil, and it's gluten-free. It's completely gluten-free. And we have all our best sellers as masala dosa. It's actually a crepe stuffed with spiced potatoes. So basically, we used to have a very, high spice level, but then I'm just targeting all the population here. So I don't want to people turns purple. So I am just, targeting all the population. So I'm just, I put very mild spice. So that is the thing. So it has a lot of flavorful curry leaves, turmeric powder, herbs and stuffs. So that is our specialty.
1: Now, if someone came to you and said that they wanted you to cater real traditional with the proper spices, I'm sure you'd be able to do that instead of Americanizing them for those who can't have that same.
2: So first, I just asked them how can able to tolerate their spice level. If they said, hey, I'm okay with the spice level, okay, I'm just out of 10, I can put maximum 7.5 or 6.5 to 7. And I will never compromise on the quality and also the quantity, because for me, the customer satisfaction is more important than anything. So I always look for the people, people have to come next time and say, I'm just, it's out of the world. So that is the feedback I always want, and I had all this feedback before. So the reason why we are successful in the market is people love my food, and now the weather has changed, and the South Indian, I usually had a South Indian filter coffee that is hot, but people are, weather has changed, people are asking for the cold coffee. So I'm just keep on thinking about my customer inquiries. I mean, I'm just turned it the cold coffee as a South Indian twist. So that is our best seller too. So we sold out last 2 weeks South Indian in filter coffee with a cold twist. I really enjoy, I mean, I'm glad people like my food.
1: Well, one more time, the name of your...
2: Janaki's Kitchen.
1: And are you always in the same space?
2: Yeah, same space. Maximum B2, if not B6. So that is the maximum space. I mean, I'll be here only.
1: And it's BJ's first year down here, so come on down, enjoy some food, and chat with BJ about the whole story behind it. Thank you, BJ,
2: Thank you so much. Nandri Vanakkam in my language. Thank you.
1: We're going to send things back to George, 5 feet away here at the Charlottesville City Market.
0: All right, thank you, Peter. That was interesting. I love Indian food. 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On Friday, July 3rd, Drew LeBlanc takes the stage, and on Sunday, July 5th, it's WTJU's Vinyl Takeover. 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All right, we're going to get back to the music, and we're going to go to the Low Countries, Belgium and Netherlands, for our next set of music. Here's a band called Bosco doing a song called Not Nor Any Drop to Drink.

All right, that was a set of tunes from artists in the Lowcountry, Belgium and Netherlands. And we started out, we finished rather, with a group called Phonics doing Nordlich Schottisch. And that's off an album they released in 2014 titled New, N-U. Floating Sofa Quartet before that with a title I'm not going to try to pronounce, but the album is The Moon We Watch Is the Same. Folkestone in front of them, and that goes way back to 1980. The song was Norsk Imal, off an album titled, a compilation album titled Danish Folk. And before that it was Bosco doing Nor Any Drop to Drink, from their album Three Times Into Something Wild, and that was released in late 2025. We've got all our required business accounted for today, so we're just going to get right back to the music. And it wouldn't be Atlantic Weekly Part 2 without a set of Irish. So here's Delahan doing a song called Almas.

All right, that was the Wahoo Set, a song called the Wahoo Set that goes out to everybody in Charlottesville. And that was the Outside Track doing that song. And before them, it was Shetland Night by Blazin' Fiddles off their album North. And we started with Dallahan doing a pretty little tune called Almas off Speak of the Devil. And we're going to switch over to Sweden and Norway for the remainder of the show. And we'll start with Vågspel doing, well, it's a word I can't pronounce, but it's a pretty cool song.

Albert Eck and Roswell doing Schnegel Schotis. And we let off with Vågspel doing Verkimmen. These are groups from Norway and Sweden. And Reggae Vibrations comes your way at noon. And so do stay tuned for that. We'll close this show with Ridville Malva doing Asle Mirro.

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Yes. The clock on the wall says it's now 4 minutes past high noon. You're tuned to The Sound Choice in Central Virginia. It's 91.1 FM, WTJU Charlottesville, Waynesboro, and Stanton on your radio dial. 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Welcome to 2 hours of roots and culture from Yod and Rod here on Reggae Vibrations. I'm your host, Goldfinger the Selector at the control. Big thanks to Watson George and Peter down there at the farmer's market. A few scattered raindrops coming down, which is very, very welcome once they're unplugged, that is. But here in this part of the state, we could use all we can get, especially with the prospect of some 100-degree temperatures coming up next week, so gather ye rosebuds while you may. So let's take care of some business and let you know that WTJ is supported by Integral Yoga Natural Foods on Preston Avenue here in Charlottesville. 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

He's heard a spot at the very top of the hour coming in from Sorrowful Tomorrow. You should certainly subscribe to that because they are integral themselves with local news in particular. In the past couple of days, some of the shenanigans going on down there as part of ICE and local constabularies detaining immigrants at what they call traffic stops, I guess, or getting rid of the worst of all the worst carpenters and painters, I guess. Nonetheless, we'll be exploring that musically as the show goes on. Coming up first and foremost, a little bit of up the and right foot music coming your way, coming in from Black Uhuru with a little bit of Stevie Vance. That's part of it all as we continue with Reggae Vibrations here at your Sound Choice in Central Virginia. It's 91.1 FM WTJU.

bring someone with that on then. It is now the bottom of the noontime hour, 12:29 to be exact, in 50 seconds. Here at your Sound Choice in Central Virginia. That's 91.1 FM, WTJU, Charlottesville, Waynesboro, and Stanton on your radio dial. 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This is Roots and Culture from Yacht and Abroad, Reggae Vibrations, with your host, Goldfinger the Select, at the controls on this somewhat lightly showered Saturday afternoon. Pretty gorgeous outside, though. And again, it will certainly be ramping up in the coming weeks, so enjoy what you got while you got it. And in this past set, we were acknowledging the roadblocks and detentions that are happening up in Greene County. And if you are concerned about such matters and worry about the folks who are now without a breadwinner, you can help by checking out sinbarreras.org, as they will be accepting donations to send food to the families that are concerned. Again, that's Sinbarreras, S-I-N-B-A-R-R-E-R-A-S, Seville.org. Playlist-wise, we started at the very beginning with Black Uhuru from the 1984 Grammy release entitled Anthem, Grammy winner, that is, with What Is Life, and penned by Stephen Zant with Solidarity. So what we need right about now, we follow that up with Bob Marley and the Wailers in 1974 on Naughty Dread on the Island label with 3 O'Clock Roadblock. Brand new music coming in from Sundub featuring Dean Fraser, longtime sax player for the Wailers band, with their song Roadblock coming from their brand new release on Easy Star called Shoot Your Arrow. Dave Barker followed that up with You Betray Me on the 45 1970 on the Punch label. Prosaic here. 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Next, the late, great Jacob Killer Miller, as Reggae Vibrations continues here at Sound Choice in Central Virginia, WTJU. Oh, and before we go, I want to let you know, importantly, happening this evening at the Rivanna River Company will be the Oversteppers, Charlottesville super group of reggae artists, and happening at around 6 o'clock this evening as part of the Rivanna Roots series. Go check that out. You will not be disappointed.

What we teach is the real kung fu. Kung fu. Kung fu. Kung fu.

You never have any chance.

We are slowly creeping up on the 1 o'clock hour, 12:48 to be exact. Right here at your sound choice in Central Virginia, that's 91.1 FM, WTJU Charlottesville, heard globally at WTJU.net. We start off this last set with the late, great Jacob Killer Miller from 1980. On the top-ranking label, the album called Mixed Up Moods and Attitudes gave us Mr. Officer. Unfortunately for Jacob Miller, he didn't live too much longer after that in a supposed car crash. Though he named some names in the record, so that may not have been good for his overall livability, I guess. We then heard from E-Roy, a.k.a. York Beckford. The song was entitled The Right to Live From Every Mouth Must Be Fed from the Pressure Sounds release in 2008. Brand new music coming in from Marcus Gadd and Tamal. Debuted last week from the album called For All from Easy Star. We heard the track entitled Strong. And follow that up with a golden nugget from the Dub Funk Association, Naughty Dread Kung Fu. From the roots of Dub Funk from 2001, rather, from Tanti Records. We get a little bit of Dub Clash in the background right about now to back me up. Let's take care of business since the minutes are growing short for this hour. I'll let you know that WTJ is supported by Brazos Tacos, located at the Ix Art Park near Charlottesville's downtown mall, and also in the Barracks Road Shopping Center. 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That's B-R-A-Z-O-S. And last but certainly not least, today's program is underwritten in part by the Veneri Studio.

Alright, let's make good use of the remaining minutes for this hour. Coming up next, like great tenor saws, vibrations continues here at Sound Choice in Central Virginia, WTJU.

yes, yes. If you are into synchronizing your watches or other devices, I want to let you know that in about 6 more seconds, it will be 1 o'clock straight up. And you are tuned to The Sound Choice in Central Virginia. That's 91.1 FM, WTJU, Charlottesville, Waynesboro, and Stanton on your wireless. 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Welcome to hour number 2 of Roots and Culture from Yad Nirad here on Reggae Vibrations. I'm your host, Goldfinger the Selector at the controls. And it's a pleasant Saturday afternoon here in Central Virginia, just off the grounds of the University of Virginia, which we are the radio voice. And this last set gave us Tenor Saw, coming from the 1985 release entitled Fever from Blue Mountain Records with Pumpkin Belly. We then heard from Noise Shaker featuring soul singer Jackie Dean from Welcome to the Unknown from 2025 from Echo Beach Records with Demolai, and then Alpha and Omega in the background right about now, again from Roots of Dub Funk on Tanti Records with a tune entitled Pure and Clean. As we embark on the second hour, I want to let you know that WTJU is supported by Sunday Solar, your community clean energy partner since 2010. 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We thank them and you for making this all happen. All right, coming up in the next hour will be a tribute to the great Far East sound man known as Augustus Pablo, which later on will be featuring the music of Len Tate, who had a birthday this week in heaven. But coming up next is something that's purely autobiographical. I have to give my undying thanks and gratitude to the folks at Charlottesville Eye Associates and also at Riverside Surgical Care for helping to replace the lenses in my eye over the past, my eyes both, over the past couple weeks. My last surgery was on Thursday. Seeing without glasses since the 7th grade has been different, and now I'm not having to wear them at all, so it's truly amazing. Big thanks to all of them, and I highly recommend both of those places should you need care of yourself. And with that in mind, we got coming up from Mr. Johnny Nash, I Can See Clearly Now, as Reggae Vibrations continues here at Sound Choice in Central Virginia, WTJU.

We again have the sounds in the background coming in from Bunny Lee and the Aggravators. The 2011 release on King Spinoff Records, Double Change Your Mind. We're listening to Dub Teacher. From that we heard from Hugh Mandel, title track of the 1988 Shanaki release, Black Man's Foundation. And two, in memory of a birthday in heaven of the late great Augustus Pablo, the master of the melodica, starting off the very first with East of the Royal Nile from the album of the same name from 1981 on Message Records. And then moved to Rockers Meets King Tubby Uptown from the album of the same name, 1988 again from Shanaki. And that puts us where we are right about now at 20 minutes past the hour of 1 p.m. right here at your Sound Choice in Central Virginia, 91.1 FM, WTJU Charlottesville. And incidentally, from the very beginning, we've heard from Johnny Nash, I Can See Clearly, from the Best of Johnny Nash, 1974. Again, big thanks going out to the Charlottesville Eye Associates and the folks down there on the Rye River for helping me out and giving me my eyesight back. Nonetheless, let's get into more announcements and let you know that thanks to Seaville Imports for their support of programming here on WTJU, located at 108 Lewis Street here in Charlottesville. They service and repair Swedish and Japanese imports, and they have helped me out in the past. Their hours are 8 to 5:30 Monday through Friday, and the phone number is 434-923-8309. And here's something else. Support comes from Gareth Newell Music Center in Hot Springs, where Vivaldi's Four Seasons will be performed on July 12th by the Resonant Piano Quartet, joined by violinist Ashlyn Noski, harpsichordist Francis Ewan, and the 2026 Emerging Artist Fellows. Details can be had at Gareth Newell. That's GARTHNEWEL, GarethNewell.org. We thank them and you for making it all happen. As mentioned previously, we've got a lot of musical happenings going on, in particular this evening. As part of the Ravana Roots series, we've got the Oversteppers, a local reggae supergroup from many, many different places, including Mr. Rudy Two Shoes, who is part of Brennan and Collins, Barley and Collins, rather, and we've got Davina Jackson in there as well, Chris Lewa, Greg Ward, it's all stars all the time. It's going to be this evening at Ravana River Company at 6 p.m. I do believe it's going to be the beginning time for that. Also, as I scroll through my information here on the phone, I want to let you know also coming up Friday, July 3rd at 5 p.m. It's part of Fridays After 5. Will be the Baba Seth Downtown Mall 50th birthday party. Longtime world beat artists here in this Charlottesville area. I'll check them out. Again, it's Friday, July 3rd at 5 p.m. And also, our local Renaissance man on percussion, Mr. Daryl Rose, is going to be enjoying a funky reggae party coming up very soon indeed. That's going to be Saturday, July 11th at Rapture on the Downtown Mall. It's going to be called the Reggae Rose Fest, featuring some great artists in there as well, from Greg Award also, along with Chris Lieber, who's also part of the Oversteppers. Music starts around 8, and there will be a drum circle. It'll be an event to truly savor, because Daryl Rose is quite the educator and musician and philosopher, and we all love him here in Charlottesville. So again, that's at Rapture, coming up on July 11th.

Yes, and that was a frenetic pace of Dub Pistols and Freestylers coming in from Echo Beach Records from last year with Hold Up Your Hands. Coming up next, I was looking on Facebook a couple days ago, and someone had posted something about the local venues here back in the day in the early 80s or thereabouts, showing the schedules for the entertainment of a certain week, and something was revealed to me that I had forgotten completely about. Is one of the earliest reggae bands here in the state of Virginia was a band called Raleigh Gray and Sunfire. And I thought, can you find anything online? The answer is no. Can you find something in the albums downstairs? The answer for that is yes. And coming up next, Raleigh Gray and Sunfire, as Reggae Vibrations continues here at Sound Choice in Central Virginia, WTJU.

Tom's Garage Storage. Got a scant 16 minutes left in this program. 2 o'clock hour brings in our new program after the late lamented Radio Fredonia. It's called Free Lucid Headphones. And it will be hosted today by DJ B-Note, the reggae boss hereabouts. So we're going to be looking forward to that coming up promptly at 2 p.m. And I should remind you also, next Saturday is the first Saturday of the month, which means Reed Two Shoes will be bringing in roots and culture for you and helping you celebrate the 4th of July, as a matter of fact. And got to hear some of his shenanigans with Not Sweet G yesterday afternoon. A splendid time is guaranteed for all. And back on right about now, we got Bunny Lee and the Aggravators with Idling Dub from Dub Will Change Your Mind. In front of that, we heard Dreadlocks Time coming in from Junior Biles, Papa Kojak, and Liza from the Joe Gibbs 12-inch reggae offering. And that was preceded by the Lions coming from the 2015's Stone's Throw release called Soul Riot. From that, we heard Smoke and Mirrors and opened up with Raleigh Gray and Sunfire, one of the premier reggae bands here in the state of Virginia way back in the day, concurrent with Awareness Art Ensemble. And from the 1983 Dolphin Records release, Play With Us Tonight, we heard Fire and Brimstone. And I do believe that he's still live and kicking. I saw something yesterday on Facebook where he's down in Florida. It's part of a festival down there, so big up to the man who helped establish roots and culture here in this state. Let's see what else have we got for you. One more bit of announcements. This program is brought to you in part by the Chameleon Silkscreen Company, located in downtown Stendersville and tuned to the sound choice in Central Virginia. Chameleon offers a wide selection of made-to-order screen-printed goods, from t-shirts to team apparel. Phone number is 434-985-7456, and email is at pressahead@aol.com. And after Free Lucid Headphones from 2 to 4 p.m., we have Mr. David Soika opening up from 4 to 6 with Jumping on the Bed. That's followed by the music of the Grateful Dead with Sunshine Daydream from 6 to 8 p.m. 8 to 9 brings in our archived and live program recorded music called Gather Round, which this evening will be featuring a 2012 concert featuring Elephant Revival. And we got solid funk coming your way from 9 to 11 with the Groove Tube.

right, I am all caught up, and as I promised, here in these last few minutes, I want to showcase my guitar hero from creation in reggae music especially, whereas Rico Rodriguez is my trombone guru. Lynn Tate is truly a trailblazer and pioneer as far as syncopated reggae is concerned, because he helped bring some of the great sounds of the guitar and bass playing in unison, which is a staple of reggae music. We're going to start off with something that you've heard many times before. Can't help it, I love it. The sounds and pressure coming in from Hopeton Lewis. So let's do that as Reggae Vibrations continues here at your Sound Choice in Central Virginia, WTJU.

Minnesota, featuring the great guitar histrionics of the late great Lynn Tate and his Jets and his Comets and many, many other bands by that name. In the background right about now, we get the band called The Overtakers. Joe Gibbs' talents from 1969 from the Amalgamated label. And with That's the Way You Like It, in front of that, Lynn Tate and the Jets from the Trojan release called Guns of Navarone gave us Napoleon Solo. Here are two from Hope Lewis. First of all, Sounds and Pressure, which we use so often as our overture to this program, coming from the roots of reggae, rock steady from Rhino Records, and what is sometimes acknowledged as the first rock steady tune entitled Take It Easy, also attributed to Hopeton Lewis and Lynn Tate and the Jets. About ready to get out of here. Coming up next is Free Lucid Headphones with B-Note. And again, come around next Saturday for more roots and culture from the odd and the rod here on Reggae Vibrations, with the Reggae Two Shoes bringing you into the 4th of July spirit. So in the meantime, do good in your neighborhood. We'll see you next time. And remember, you are tuned to the Sound Choice in Central Virginia. That's 91.1 FM WTJU. 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

0: 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I'm DJ Bino, sitting driving the bus, not well in the beginning, for DJ Nowhere Girl. And this is Free Lucid Headphones, the Saturday afternoon show. All righty. Let's see. If I can get my record player to work. There it goes. See, ye of little faith. I'm sitting here with DJ Fontana Mercury. She's going to keep me company. Offer technical support, which he has already done within the first 1 minute.
1: Hi, everyone.
0: This is More Milk, June Panic. Not brand new. Kind of new, but I'm going to play a block of new stuff coming up. Okay, going to let you listen. Thanks for listening.

0: All right. What'd you think of that? Whoops.
1: I loved it.
0: Oh, that was clang, clang, clang, clang, clang, clang. Okay, so I am DJ B-Note sitting here instead of DJ Nowhere Girl, and those are large shoes to fill.
1: Very large shoes to fill. Actually, they're very dainty, beautiful shoes to fill, but metaphorically.
0: Metaphorically speaking. But anyway.
1: Very big shoes to fill.
0: I'm going to play, as I said earlier, I'm going to play a lot of new stuff. That was the first new thing I played by Soft Palms. You know who she is? She is Julia Kugel Montoya, and she's the lead singer and guitarist of the Coat Hangers, whom I love. Brand new. They have an album coming out. They had an album coming out. It's called In Echo, June 19th. Garbage in the Sand was the name of that track. But first, before we get to more music, I want to thank Goldfinger for an always reliably outstanding reggae
1: vibrations. I have to agree with that. I would have to say Saturdays at Noon are pretty rocking.
0: He might have even outdid himself today.
1: Yeah,
0: so,
1: thanks, Goldfinger.
0: Thanks,
1: take it
0: Goldfinger.
1: Easy.
0: Goldfinger. And then I think we need to thank some of our sponsors because
1: we love our sponsors.
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1: Those are always fun.
0: Always a good time.
1: Yeah, okay. We love Vinyl Takeover.
0: Okay. DJ Fontana Mercury?
1: Yes, ma'am.
0: Before we get back to all this new music, so after we stop talking, I'm going to play a block of new music.
1: You're so good with that, by the way. You always find the best new stuff.
0: Oh, gee,
1: I need to learn from you.
0: Big block of new stuff, and I'm going to continue. I'm going to take some breaks from the new stuff, but the second hour, we are here for 2 hours, and the second hour will have a lot of new stuff, too. So Django has a new one out, and new single out, brand new, I think just the other day. So I think we should listen to Django. What's it called? It's called Cameos.
1: Let's do it.
0: Please enjoy.
1: Thank you. Please drive through.

0: right. What'd you think of that, people?
1: I love that. What was that?
0: Okay. That was Feeble Little Horse, yes.
1: Yeah.
0: DJ Fontana Mercury, she said. Who's this?
1: Oh, that's right. I should. I'm Fontana Mercury, but I'm just here hanging out today.
0: And we are co-hosts for Carry the Zero on Thursdays, 2 to 4. And she's keeping me company as I substitute for DJ Nowhere Girl.
1: Hi, Nowhere Girl.
0: I'm going to play something for her later on the
1: show.
0: Yeah, we should
1: play a song for her.
0: I'm
1: going to
0: play
1: her.
0: Something. Yeah. Anyway, so what you've been listening to, yes, before Feeble Little Horse, but I'm going to start at the beginning, and we already talked about Soft Palms. That was the first song, Garbage in the Sand, album out last week, In Echo, it's called. She's the lead singer and guitarist from the Coat Hangers, and with her husband, the two of them, create Soft Palms, excellent album. They're always good. Cameos, Django Django, brand new single, was played after that. Then Fascists Killed Your Rock and Roll. Well, not yet, but no comment. That was brand new from Elephant Stone. They have an album coming out soon, Asha. Brand new. Liz Cooper, not brand new, but an album I love came out in February called New Day, and that was her track, Better Than Ever. Then Ty Segall has a new single out, and I'm always going to play Ty Segall or anything Ty Segall adjacent, and that was called Black Paint. I am not the first to play it. I think we're all discovering they're his new single, and I love it. Lambrini Girls. Woo-hoo. I'm always going to play them, too. Cult of Celebrity, brand new single. And then, once again, Feeble Little Horse has a album out called Bic Not. It came out in May, and that was Dior. The whole album is terrific. All righty. Before we get back to the music, I would like to tell you all listeners, have I thanked you yet? Thank you.
1: Thank you, listeners.
0: 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Oh, you know what? Cadmium. That's a show. It's a show here at W2JU Charlottesville 91.1 FM. It's a show for people. Cadmium is a show for people who hear the phrase black and crusty sludge and think of music instead of the stuff that builds up around your sink drain.
1: They should think of a maid.
0: Sorry. That was cute. And worth interrupting. Every Sunday morning at 1 a.m., Mr. Owl takes you on a screaming ride through extreme metal past and present, from the shallow underground to the molten iron at the Earth's core. You might hear some clean singing, but don't hold your breath. Very cute, Cadmium. Okay.
1: Every time I read it, I just think they really need a good cleaning service.
0: It's real.
1: You know? Like,
0: all right, all right, enough jollification.
1: That's a great word, B.
0: We're going to go back to the music. Okay, this is the segment that is not brand new stuff at all. It's some old stuff. Well, not super old. Yeah, I don't know, kind of old. I love Wand, Corey Hansen's band Wand, and Fire on the Mountain. This is what this is called from his album, from their, it's not his, Wand is their album, In a Capsule Underground from 2024. Thanks for listening.

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3: Hi, folks.
2: Before we get to the music, I want to say hi to my buddies, Lauren and Peter. I think Jack's out there, too. Lauren and Peter are from Denver, Colorado. They're listening. I also see somebody from Weed, California.
3: I love that.
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2: Lots of listeners all over Central Virginia and Virginia, period. We have, what did I see? I saw St. Louis, Missouri. There's international listeners. Saturday afternoon. Hope the

0: like I'm giving a pitch, but it really is just a heartfelt shout out. We all are in the community doing other things. And one of the things I have done recently is I took on a project I never thought in a million years I'd take on, mentoring a pageant queen. And I want to give a shout out to Miss Lexi, who is competing tonight. She got top prize in two categories in the preliminary finals. So she's on the road to Miss America, and she's in our community as well. She's a fellow broadcaster, a news anchor at a local
1: best of
0: TV station. So, yeah, so she's in the community. I'm working with her. Then I'm here broadcasting, and I'm sitting here with B. And, yeah, we just want to say best of luck.
1: Best of luck.
0: To Lexi.
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0: That's one of the better tongue twisters. I definitely get twisted on Shenandoah Joe.
1: Oh, wait. There's something before we get back to the music we need to tell you about. Radio Wowsville.
0: Yay.
1: 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I wonder if Radio Wowsville is listening. Hi, Don.
0: Hi. You should get that what year it is straight. Is it 95 or 96? Inquiring minds want to know.
1: Just, you know. Give the guy cut him some slack.
0: Yeah, he definitely busts our genres.
1: All right, so we are we getting back to the new music? Let's see. Yeah, but not for a minute or two. The Deftones had a fabulous album out last year, 2025, called Private Music. And so I'm going to play I Think About You All the Time.
0: No.
1: From, the Deftones. Here we go. Hope you enjoy it.

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This is Free Lucid Headphones. I'm DJ B-Note, driving the bus for instead of DJ Nowhere Girl. Thank you for listening. If you're just tuning in or if you're continuing on for the next hour, thank you. Thanks for listening. It's Pride Month. At the end of Pride Month, and I just played Marika Hackman. My Lover Cindy is the name of the track, and her album, I'm Not Your Man, from 2017, I wore out. Check it out. I saw her also play in D.C. I can't remember the venue, very small venue, and she has star quality, man. All right, let's see. I played a lot of new stuff in the beginning at 2 o'clock. I'm going to play a lot of new stuff again now. What am I going to play? The Tara Clerken Trio has a new album that's getting a lot of praise by the critics, and for good reason. Lazy Daisy is the name of the track I'm going to play. It came out June 5th, and the album is called Somewhere Good. Here is the Tara Clerken Trio.

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1: 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All right. So I'm going to play a song because it was new to me, Calvin Harris and Jazzy. The song is called Satisfy. It's a new single. Guess where I heard this?
2: My mic isn't on, but...
1: Oops. Hold, please. Guess where I heard this?
3: Hear it, B-Note?
1: Oh, from former President Barack Obama's playlist.
3: Oh.
1: His newest playlist. It's really good.
3: He puts out playlists?
1: Okay.
3: Am I in the dark about this?
1: He plays, he knows, he puts out really good playlists.
3: Wow, I need to check that out.
1: Oh, yeah, he knows what he's doing, which is such a, never mind.
3: Yeah.
1: No comment.
3: I'm fanning myself.
1: No comment. Okay. So here's to you, Barack. He's got a library. The presidential library just opened, and I'm going to play this. This is from his playlist. Hope you enjoy. It's called Satisfy.

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1: So I want to tell you that this program, before we get to the music, this program is sponsored by Charlotte, the Charlottesville Waldorf School, celebrating more than 40 years of independent education for preschool through grade eight on their expansive campus on Rio Road. 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Charlottesville Waldorf School, developing curiosity, imagination, and skill for a lifelong love of learning. Oh, Star Hill presents Bella Fleck to the Paramount Theater for the My Bluegrass Heart Tour, featuring Michael Cleveland, Dominic Leslie, Jeff Parton, Mark Schatz, and Jake Stargill. Bella Fleck boldly goes where no banjo player has gone before, a journey that's earned him 19 Grammys. 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Cool. All right. Let's see. I think I'm going to tell you one more thing about a program. Every Saturday night at 11 p.m., come get schooled with your professors of sonic salaciousness, Mary Beth, paperback writer, and DJ Notorious, stitching together selections from all corners of the rock and roll. 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The show, by the way, is called Ragtag Radio, Saturday nights at 11.
2: So much alliteration in there.
1: Very.
2: Sonic salaciousness.
1: Well, you know, there's a lot of professors. We're at the University of Virginia here, and there's some educated people, if you know what I mean.
2: Yeah, pretty educated crew of volunteers.
1: Right. So, all right. So, let's see. I think we started out the set with something, the Temples. I think I played that before, but they had a brand new album come out yesterday. Jetstream Heart was the name of the track, which they had released earlier. But the album came out yesterday called Bliss by Temples. Then we heard, I had to play Tristan. I saw her a couple weeks ago at the Southern here in Charlottesville. I thought it was outstanding, so I wanted, and I bought the album Aquatic Flowers from 2021. That was Athena. And then we played The Queen is Dead. That is for the album. That was the song, the title track. The album is 40 years today, this month, 40 years old from 1986. The Smiths, of course. After that, Pond, Skyworks was the name of the track. Brand new album came out last week called Terrestrials. Terrestrials. I'm not a professor.
2: Okay. You're a professor of funk.
1: Which is even better.
2: No, professor of punk.
1: Professor of punk. All right.
2: Yeah.
1: Let's see. So thank you for listening. What do we have? It's 3:39 in downtown Charlottesville. 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I see a lot of people are on the WTJU net or our app.
2: We got a ton of listeners today.
1: A lot of listeners. Thank you so much. Thank you so much. Thanks for listening. We'll be on until 4 o'clock, but we're gonna come back and say goodbye to y'all. So this is Lorelei, has a brand new single out, and I will always play This is Lorelei. This is called Billy Came Back. Enjoy.

0: I think it's that time, B-Note.
1: Yeah, we're going to fade this down a little, talk over the B-Hole Surfers. They have a brand new album out.
0: Sorry.
1: I can't say that.
0: B-Hole.
1: It's Saturday.
0: B-Note
1: it's
0: just
1: Saturday.
0: Said B-Hole.
1: That's right. But it's a new album, but it's of old stuff mostly. It's called After the Astronaut, which is an old album of theirs. Anyway, I couldn't help but play them. That's Junkie Jenny in Gay Town is the name of the track. Before that was Snarls, brand new. In Heaven, There's a Rainbow. In Heaven, There's Rainbows, plural. Brand new, came out yesterday in EP. One Wish was the name of the track. Before that, This is Lorelei, Billy Came Back. I want to say goodbye to all our listeners. Thank you so much.
0: I don't want to, but I'm going to say goodbye, too.
1: Good point. Yeah. We must say goodbye.
0: We must.
1: Adieu. We must bid you adieu. Thank you for listening. Up next is Jumping on the Bed.
0: With JT. Sitting in for David today.
1: Sitting in for David, yes. So don't turn that dial. Jumping on the Bed is
0: Pillow
1: next.
0: Pillow fight.
1: What do we have next? Oh.
0: Yeah.
1: Yard Act. Yard Act has a brand new song that's coming up, and brand new, what was that? Did you all hear that? Brand new single. They have an album out coming in July. This is called New Beginnings.
0: We'll see you all next Thursday for Carry the Zero.
1: Bye-bye.
0: Bye.

yourself of sin. 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Spend your winnings

Okay, this is DJ JT. We're about to start jumping on the bed here in just a minute. But before we do, let me tell you for a fact that this is WTJU Charlottesville on 91.1 FM and worldwide at WTJU.net. I'm DJ JT filling in for David, who I hope is out there enjoying World Cup soccer somewhere. Wouldn't that be great? Everybody else is. Why not David? So in the meantime, I'm going to cue up some really great new Americana songs for you. This will be in the style of David, but these are releases from this month. And some of these are, they're not just new releases. Some of these are remastered or, you know, remixed or what have you. So these are, in some cases, older acts, but new songs, new versions of their songs. And so let me give you an example. Let's start off with the band from a new released Americana album. This is the River Hymn. And let's just make sure we've got everything queued up here and ready to go. I think we do.

0: That was PJ Harvey from her new album, the first song off her new album, soon to be released, Voyager.
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0: 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Okay, let's. I mentioned that PJ Harvey was the track right before, right at the end there, the one we heard most recently. As I mentioned, the name of the song is Voyager. And this is new music, her first new music in about 3 years. This is a preview of the new studio album that'll be coming out soon. And I guess this is a collaboration with a physicist, Brian Cox. And he invited her to write a song for his ongoing Immersions tour. She recorded with full orchestra at Miraval Studios in Provence. And the song takes its name from the NASA probes of the 1970s, late 1970s, which is still out there in space somewhere. One of the lyrics within the song refers to Carl Sagan's use of the term pale blue dot. So if it's by PJ Harvey, sign me up for it. And before that, we heard Bella White. Bella was here not too long ago, two or three months ago here in Charlottesville. The name of the song was Trouble. This is from a brand new album just out this month, A Sign in the Weather. And Bella White's a Canadian-born, Calgary-raised singer-songwriter who is getting a lot of attention. Her music has been featured on TV shows. She's got a really active fan base. I was surprised. We saw her here at the Southern, and just a great turnout, wall to wall, and really enthusiastic. Before that, we heard the song Deportee by, this version is by Mason Villa and Lucinda Williams. This is a poem written by Woody Guthrie that's been performed by many artists over time. He was writing that about the occurrence in 1948 of a plane crash near Coalinga, California, that killed 28 Mexican farm workers who were being deported home. And Guthrie was especially upset that the plane crew was named by name, but the people on the plane were referred to simply as deportees. And this is, of course, one of several versions that has been made since then. And before that, we heard the River Hymn by the band. This is a reappearance here. This is a 2026 collection, as is everything we're hearing today, 2026, called Americana. And they've been releasing, UME is releasing this, and they've been releasing premium audiophile versions of editions of the band's catalog through the new Vinyl File series. So if you're a big band fan, you might want to check that out. Okay, let's see. Let me tell you one more thing before we get back to the music. 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The people of Grover's Corners remind us that the smallest details often carry the deepest meanings, leaving us with the question, do we ever realize life while we live it? Tickets for Our Town 2026 are at AmericanShakespearCenter.com. Okay, we're going to get right back to it here. This is really interesting. Beck came out with a new album recently and a track named Ride Lonesome, and already he has a second version of that song out featuring Sierra Farrell. And so we're going to hear Ride Lonesome.

not if you can hear me. Is there anyone at home? Relax. I need some information first. Just the basic facts. Can you show me where it hurts?

from New York City. I feel your pain across the sea. That distant shepherd on the horizon.

All right, that was a familiar song to a lot of you by an unfamiliar band, maybe. That was, or maybe familiar, but not for that song. That was, of course, the classic Buffalo Springfield, For What It's Worth. But that was by Old Crow Medicine Show, just released recently from their album Union Made. Star Hill presents... brings Bella Fleck to the Paramount Theater for the My Bluegrass Heart Tour, featuring Michael Cleveland, Dominic Leslie, Jeff Parton, Mark Schwartz, and Jake Stargell. Bella Fleck boldly goes where no banjo player has gone before, a journey that earned him 19 Grammys. Tickets for Bella Fleck on December 1st are available at theparamount.net. All right, also, let me remind you that Gather Round each Saturday night from 8 to 9 p.m. for an hour of special concerts, both archived and live. There will be shows from the legendary Prism Coffee House, archives mixed in with some from our announcers' own libraries. And you never know when a live concert might happen, so gather around each Saturday night here on WTJU. And every third Saturday, tune in for Third Rail, a live concert series brought to you by the Rock Department. You can also watch it at youtube.com/WTJU. Okay, let me tell you what music we heard there in the last set. We started off with Ride Lonesome. I mentioned that that's a Beck release with a second Beck release this month featuring Sierra Farrell. She seems to be doing a lot of collaborations right now. That's no surprise. She's tremendously talented and will be here in Charlottesville later this fall. Then we heard Love Is Everywhere, Beware. This is a Jeff Tweedy song, or I guess really a Wilco song from, I think the early 2000s, maybe mid-2000s. But this is a re-release in collaboration with Trampled by Turtles. And then next we heard a really creative and, outside the box version of Comfortably Numb. This is with Roger Waters, of course, and Mona Miari. And Mona Miari, Roger Waters is partnering with Arabic singer Mona Miari, and they've reimagined Comfortably Numb. The acoustics are stripped back. Of course, in the midsection, you heard Arabic vocal sections and Middle Eastern musical influences, replacing the famous guitar solos in the middle. The midsection is called Hind's Lullaby, for those of you who are up on your Arabic, and it's dedicated to six-year-old Hind Rajab, presented as an imagined conversation between the child and her mother. So a very creative work there for Roger Waters and Mona Miari. And then last but certainly not least, we heard For What It's Worth by Old Crow Medicine Show. Let me also tell you of that the Virginia Theater Festival has announced the cast and creative team for its production of Ken Ludwig's Moriarty, a new Sherlock Holmes adventure. Sherlock Holmes and his trusty sidekick, Watson, are on the case when an investigation into the Bohemian King's stolen letters cascades into an international mystery filled with spies, blackmail, and intrigue. The play is set to run June 20th through the 28th in the Ruth Kaplan Theater at UVA. Visit virginiatheaterfestival.org for details and tickets. 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Batchelor is an outdoorsman, skateboarder, and craftsman working in a variety of creative forms ranging from doodles and t-shirts all the way to his tables and giant tiki. The exhibit runs through August 2nd with an artist talk on June 25th. Visit www.studioix.co for event details. Okay, we've got one last set of music to do here. And sticking with we've got a few covers of epic Americana songs by really great modern artists. And this one, we're going to hear Blowin' in the Wind by My Morning Jacket.

That was Ryan Bingham, and you might have guessed that the name of the song was Let the Big Dog Eat. That's Ryan Bingham and the Texas Gentleman. You're listening to Jumping on the Bed here. I'm DJ JT filling in for David. But if this were Monday afternoon, you could be listening to Back Up and Push. The gang looks at bluegrass and old-time tunes of yesteryear and push forward to the music of today and tomorrow, along with traditional bluegrass and old-time music. I'll throw in some folk, local favorites, plenty of live in-studio performances, and the latest news of festivals and other venues for live music. So buckle up for the ride on Monday afternoons from 4 till 7 p.m. with the best picking and strumming around on Back Up and Push. 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Okay, in that last set, we heard Blowing in the Wind by My Morning Jacket. This is on an album called Peacelands, and it's an album of mostly unreleased, acoustical, peaceful protest songs. Some covers and some originals released exclusively on Bandcamp in January 29, 2026, with proceeds benefiting the ACLU, Doctors Without Borders, and the International Rescue Committee. And then I guess it's been released more recently in this form. So, Blown in the Wind by My Morning Jacket. Next we heard I'm Gone by the Deslan. That was from Don't Let It Die, Volume 1 on New West Records. For those unfamiliar, the Deslan are a New Orleans-based band originally formed back in the van of a lengthy tour with Old Crow Medicine Show. So coincidentally, we've heard Old Crow and Deslan. Then we heard Sunvolt. The name of the song was Skeletons at the Feast, album of the same name. And, of course, that is Jay Farrar, whose voice I love, and pretty much everything he makes I think sounds great. Then we heard Alayla Diane, another person who I, pretty much everything she makes, I think is wonderful. That was Wide Open Spaces. You might recognize that song as originally performed by the Dixie Chicks, a hit from 1998, written by Susan Gibson. And nice cover there, nice refresh of the song. And then, like I said, last but not least, we heard Let the Big Dog Eat, Ryan Bingham and the Texas Gentleman. He's had a long career, and he's been on Jumping on the Bed a lot. Maybe not as much as some, but he's, as long as I've been here, he's been on Jumping on the Bed. So another great song by Ryan Bingham. Okay, let's see. What do we got next here? Well, first and foremost, I should say we've got about another 57 minutes left to jump on the bed. And so if you've got anything you want us to get on, feel free to give us a call down here at the station. And in the absence of that, we're going to jump right back in to new music from a long-running band, 5-8. This is called Not the 4th of July.

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3: Okay, we started off that last set with Not the 4th of July by the band 5-8. They're an Athens, Georgia band that's been operating, for nearly 40 years maybe. Fronted by Mike Mantioni. Bit of a mystery that they've had so much success for so long and yet haven't chosen not to appear in the big lights, but they've certainly got a loyal fan base and they've been producing nonstop for 40 years, had a little hiatus, but after that we heard Masks Off by Jesse Wells. Jesse Wells, I see him popping up on YouTube and social media. He's from North Carolina and has really built a dedicated following through social media and is now getting a little radio play. So good job, Jesse Wells. Next we heard Cautionary Tale by Dylan LeBlanc. You know, I played that recording 10 years ago. And when I saw it, I thought, how could this be a new release? But I guess in recognition of the contribution that had to his career, he has re-released Cautionary Tale. And it sounds great. I guess he's remastered it, and it sounds even better than it did in 2016. And then we heard, the last track we heard was Rent Money by Pokey Lafarge. And he's a St. Louis-based musician, plays a style of music that's somewhere between pre-war jazz, western swing, old-time country. And that's what we're all about here on Jumping on the Bed. We're blending all these contributions to Americana music. So perfect fit for us here with Pokey Lafarge. Okay, next up, we're going to hear from Taj Mahal and Friends. But before we do that, let me remind you about donating a bike and doing a good thing for kids in Charlottesville.
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3: All right, so let's get back to the music. We're going to hear Seven Spanish Angels, the most recent version of Seven Spanish Angels.

0: All right, that was the unmistakable sound of Pink Floyd, and you'd think to yourself, well, I thought the focus today was on playing new music. That is a new release. So Pigs on a Wing was released in multiple versions because of the time it was released, 1977, and it opened the recording, the original recording opens and closes the album Animals, and there's two short fragments in the song. For the 8-track cartridge release of Animals, the band needed to join the two halves, and they wanted a guitar solo in between. So they invited Snowy White, the artist Snowy White, to the studio and offered him a position in the touring band. They'd never heard him play a note. He hadn't done this before for them. And he plays this great guitar solo that goes on to be famous. They've just released that version, this joined version. And so we're playing it here today on Jumpin' on the Bed. Before that, we heard Bella White. And, you know, one thing I played a song of hers earlier in the show, and one thing I really like about her music is it's really sparse. You know, it's her voice, her guitar, and sometimes like a brush drum or rarely even a second guitar on the recording. So really, really sparse but beautiful music. And let's see, before that, we heard Planting by the Signs, which is on S.G. Goodman's album, but it's the vocals are by Sonora May and Tyler Childers. They're married. I think that's their first song played together, and it was recorded in one of their family homes, I believe. So historic. Also, the story behind why they felt like they wanted to record it was both Tyler Childers and Sonora May are from West Virginia, and Sonora May's father had a farmer had a lifelong history of planting by the signs. So they wanted to sing this song. And S.G. Goodman included it on her most recent album, which is really great. And then before that, we heard Seven Spanish Angels by Los Sendantles, which is Taj Mahal, David Hidalgo, and Gary Halamu. And the original recording of that is a 1980s recording from Ray Charles and Willie Nelson, but a really beautiful version a really beautiful 2026 version there. And I hope you enjoyed that. Okay, we've got just about a little less than 20 minutes left here. After the show's over, join John and Jessica this Saturday night and every Saturday night from 6 to 8 p.m. on Sunshine Daydream. Head over to Shakedown Street, grab a grilled cheese, and listen to the best bootlegs of the Grateful Dead and hope for a miracle. One of my favorite shows, check it out every Saturday night from 6 to 8.
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0: Okay. Looks like we're caught up here. 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I do have one more announcement for you. 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Okay, we're just going to play two more songs on our way out, which means we're going to play one really long song and one really short song. We're going to hear a posthumous release from Arthur Russell. The name of the song is I Couldn't Say It to Your Face. And the name of the album is Love is Overtaking Me, Redux. And then we're going to hear a recent release of Cortez the Killer by Neil Young and the Chrome Hearts. Let's see here. So here we go. Thanks, everybody. Thanks for your calls. Thanks for your inquiries. Thanks for listening, and have a great night.

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0: Hey, friends. Good evening. It is now Sunshine Daydream. I'm your host, Jessica. And, we are going to have a good show tonight. Every once in a while, I just need to hear Jerry. So it's an all Jerry show, and it's an all bonus tracks Jerry show from all of his solo albums. So maybe you'll hear some stuff you've never heard. We'll find out. But I think it's a nice range of all of the different influences on his musical life. Lots of different kinds of music. And I hope you enjoy it. And I want to let you know that the Virginia Theater Festival kicks off the summer season with Ken Ludwig's Moriarty at the Ruth Kaplan Theater. Sherlock Holmes and his trusty sidekick Watson are on a case filled with spies, blackmail, and intrigue. Performances run June 20th through the 28th. Tickets and information are at virginiatheaterfestival.org. Okay, let's get back to it. Let's hear an alternate take of Sugary from Garcia.
1: One, two, three, four.

Jerry. Hey, we are listening to Jerry this evening. I love hearing crisp recordings of him. It somehow just gets deep into my soul, and maybe you feel that way too. That was It's Too Late, a bonus track from Garcia Compliments, 1974. Another one from that record, I'm a Roadrunner before that, and That's a Touch I Like. And before that, we heard The Wheel, an alternate take and bonus track from the Garcia Expanded album from 1972. And I have a few things to let you know, such as WTJU is supported by Endeavor Cycles on Maury Avenue in Charlottesville. 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And that reminds me to shout out to John and Alex, who are riding on the CNO Canal this very week, up in Harper's Ferry, making their way back to DC. So fun, having a great time. And let me tell you also that Sneak Previews, heard each Tuesday evening at 6, is your weekly hour of cinema scoops, soundtracks, and scores to have you saying, play it again, Sam. All right. Got so much music for you, and I'm excited about it. So let's get back to it. Let's hear I'll Forget You off the Compliments Expanded Version.

All right. Well, that was Lonesome Town, a bonus track from Compliments, the expanded version. And before that, I Know It's a Sin, same album, 1974, and Tragedy before that. And before that, I think, oh, it was called Think. Ha. Huh. There you go. Thanks for all the love. I'm glad to hear that people are enjoying the show. I always try to do a Jerry show at least once a year. So this is it for to start. Hey, it's important I tell you that Star Hill presents

Tickets for Bela Fleck on December 1st are available at theparamount.net. Well, that works really well with the next track. Hey, and join Rebecca and I for The Eclectic Woman. 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Hear it each Tuesday afternoon from 12 till 2 right here on WTJU. Okay, we're going to hear a tune called Back Home in Indiana. It's an instrumental, and it's definitely from earlier years of Jerry, you know, influenced by old-time bluegrassy kind of stuff. And then we're going to hit the 7 o'clock hour. All righty, be back with you in a bit.

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All right. Hey, that was Oh Babe, It Ain't No Lie, bonus track from the 50th anniversary edition of Reflections, as was the song before that, All By Myself, a bonus track. 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Also, gather around each Saturday night from 8 to 9 for an hour of special concerts, both archived and live. 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And you never know when a live concert might happen, so gather around each Saturday night right here on WTJU. 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You can also watch it at youtube.com/WTJU. And coming up tonight at 8 o'clock on Gather Round is a 2012 concert featuring Elephant Revival. So stay tuned for that. Well, I have a very special announcement to tell you. I have one pair of tickets to give away to Dark Star Orchestra at Ting Pavilion on September 10th. And if you give me a call once the music starts this round, as long as you haven't won anything from WTJU in the last 30 days, they can be yours. So the phone number here in the studio is 434-924-3959. And in the meanwhile, we are going to head up to Run for the Roses from the 1982 album, bonus tracks. Sorry, whoever's calling now, I'm not off air yet, but I know you're eager. Hey, let's hear You Win Again. No, that's wrong. We already did that, didn't we? Did we? Jeez. Okay, we're going to go with Fenario. How's that? And I'll be back in a bit. Take care, everyone.

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Oh, there was a little weird clipping at the end of that track. That was, we were listening to the 50th anniversary edition of Run for the Roses from 1982. We heard the alternate mix and bonus track Valerie. Before that, Dear Prudence and Simple Twist of Fate. Of course, Alabama Getaway, and we started out with Fenario. It's been an all bonus track show, Algieri. Yeah, hey, let me tell you something that's really important and dear to my heart. 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All right. Well, hey, this has been such a lovely show. Hope you've enjoyed it. Thanks for joining me. Feels so good. I know there are a bunch of folks on the stream from all over Virginia, Palmyra, Buckingham, Berryville, Maidens, and as far away as Normandy Park, Washington, people in PA, good old Pennsylvania, Haverford and Pottsville. Thanks for tuning in. Good old Stanton, all the way down to Tampa, Florida. What fun. And Delaware. Yay. We're hitting all the coasts, people. Feels really good. Thanks for being here. We're going to go out on a studio jam, Orpheus, and it's a bonus track off of Reflections, the 50th anniversary edition. And playing on it are Jerry, Bobby, Keith, Phil, Bill, and Mickey. So no lyrics, but a really nice jam. So hope you enjoy it. And we'll be back in a couple weeks. Everyone, take care of yourselves and each other.

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1: You are listening to Gather Around, heard each Saturday night from 8 to 9 right here on WTJU Charlottesville. In honor of Elephant Revival having recently performed its final concert, thought we would look back to one of their shows recorded in Arkansas back in 2012.
2: We're the Elephant Revival from Nederland, Colorado. Thanks for having us. Hope you enjoy our set.

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1: Making the best of the rain, everybody. I'm so glad you're here. It's really, it's all because of you guys, you know? Right here. You really make it all worth it. So thanks for coming out of your hiding spots and enjoying the music and the rain with us.
2: Yeah, my voice down too a little bit. Just like the tiniest bit.
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